It's a half-hour run of terrace anthems, some of the songs that you might be singing at a football terrace. I mean, we just heard Run DMC and Aerosmith. We've got some Weezer on the way, but right now it's the Rolling Stones with brand new music. It's so good to see them back again. So good to see that they're about to go out on tour. Here's In The Stars. How do they do it every time? They just nail it, don't they?

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1: This week on The Surgery, I'll be talking about the Beatles track I Wish I'd Written, and I'll be pitting another cover against the original. Plus, I'll be telling you the story behind another Kasabian song. What's

Weezer with Buddy Holly. Now, we are celebrating those terrace anthems here at Absolute Radio with a special documentary. It's on Sunday night at 9 o'clock. And Matt Ford asked the question, what makes a terrace anthem? Like, what is it about certain songs that makes them those iconic tracks that get played year after year after year at football games? And it goes from all different genres. Like, you've got Seven Nation Army, but then you've also got Freed from Desire from Gala. And he's going to be exploring that and how they become that terrace anthem. You can listen to How to Make the Perfect Terrace Anthem. And it's on Sunday night from 9 o'clock. If you do miss it, you can catch it on our app Rayo afterwards. David Gray's coming up in a moment. But first, here's David Bowie with Rebel Rebel.

0: now on Monday morning. When you wake up, the Dave Berry Breakfast Show returns, and it's always the funniest on radio. So whatever you do this weekend, make sure that on Monday you're joining Dave Berry when he's back again, and he's going to have more tickets to give away in 10 weeks of tickets, including tickets to give away to go and see Foo Fighters. How cool is that? Anyway, it's Manic Street Preachers on the way next.
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Jenny, don't be hasty. Now, you know we have a presenter called Jenny here at the station. I am that annoying person that sings that song at her. Of course I am. You just have to do it. You just have to do it, right? I'm Sophie K. This is Absolute Radio, and we are also home to so many great documentaries, music mixes, and podcasts as well. And if you want to have a listen, head over to our app Rayo. For example, Neighbourhood Weekender, which had Rich Dashcroft and Blossoms headlining. Right now, Jay Lawrence brings you the highlights of that festival. Very, very exciting. It was a great lineup this year. Time for Fat Dog. They're a new band from South London, and they've been absolutely smashing it. This track is Go Love Yourself. What a great message.

0: I hope you're enjoying the tunes tonight. It is Absolute Radio, so you know that it's wall-to-wall bangers guaranteed, because we're so passionate about music. That's why we also bring you all of the latest news and what's going on with some of your favourite bands. Like, for example, did you see that Blossoms have been busy at the moment? If you're a fan of the Blossoms, and I think a lot of us are, right? Well, they've announced a new album that's going to be released, and all of the details for that, you can head over to our website, absoluteradio.co.uk, where you can also read about their headline tour in about November time. Right, it's time to move on here at Absolute Radio with some more of our favourite tunes on the way. Stick with me, because coming up to soundtrack your Friday night into your Saturday morning, we do have some huge sing-alongs that are worthy of being terrace anthems, even if they're not, because coming up, we have got a tune from Oasis on the way. I've also got something from Crowded House. We've got the Kooks in a matter of moments. All after this.
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Thank you for choosing me to soundtrack your Friday night into your Saturday morning. I'm Sophie Kay, here with you on Absolute Radio. Got the Coops coming up. A classic from Blur, I think I'll bring you that as well. And we've got Crowded House with such a poignant song that I only realised more recently what it's about. And it is about mental health and your outlook on things.

with Beetle Bum on Absolute Radio. I'm Sophie Kay. I hope you're enjoying your Friday night into your Saturday morning, whether you've been out or whether you're working as well. Now, I love bringing you a bit of Blur. I know that's more of a 90s tune, but it always reminds me of going out to indie nights because Blur used to get played all the time, of course. And at those indie nights, that style, that fashion is coming back for 2026. Have you seen, like, indie sleaze is the aesthetic right now? So everyone's dressing like they're Kate Moss at a festival in 2008, or like been shopping in Topshop, because that was all the rage, wasn't it? Talking Heads coming up, but first is Sam Fender with People Watching.

Serge Pizzorno. His career highlights include getting an honorary doctorate from the University of Leicester, scoring a worldie against Seaman at Soccer Aid, and now he's on Absolute Radio. And his band are pretty good too. Sunday nights from 10, or whenever you like, on

Skunk Anansi with Week, what an amazing band. Now from 2 o'clock today, rock and roll football is back and they're going to have so much to talk about. They're going to be talking about England's huge 4-2 win over Croatia on Wednesday night and Scotland's results against Haiti and Morocco and their chances of getting out of the group. So find out more about that. That's going to be happening today from 2 o'clock. Matt Ford and Chris Skull in for Matt Dyson. If you do miss it though, you can catch it on Listen Again on our app Rayo. They're also going to be joined by England and Arsenal legend Paul Merson to chat through his thoughts on England so far. So that's going to be a good one. Very emotional song right now from Passenger. I'm Sophie Kay and this is Let Her Go.

0: That's Oasis on Absolute Radio. It's where real music matters, and that's why we bring you so much Oasis, because they're just amazing, aren't they? Now, if you love a terrace anthem, don't forget that all this football season, we're going to be bringing you terrace anthems, and that's at 1 o'clock, 7 o'clock, 10 o'clock, and 1 o'clock in the morning, and that's every day. Plus, we've also got rock and roll football late from 10 o'clock at night. So it's all football celebration here at Absolute Radio. Now, coming up, get ready, because Arctic Monkeys are on the way with a classic and something from Bryan Adams that it's not what people think it's about.
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Summer of 69 from Bryan Adams, a song that is genuinely not about what a lot of people think it's about. So, just saying, just putting it out there. Also, here at Absolute Radio, it's only a few hours until we're joined by John Richardson, who's one of the funniest men on radio. And he's going to have his good mate Lindsay Santaro with him as well. And they're going to be talking about fellow comedians and friends of John's making some very big claims about him on their podcast. A World Cup-related literal offence with the literal police as well to deal with. And if you want to send an email through to him, it's John, J-O-N, at absoluteradio.co.uk. And he's going to be here this morning on Absolute Radio in literally about just 6 hours' time. It's Dermot Kennedy for you now with Turnstile.

0: If you're in a great mood tonight and you're loving the tunes, trust me, it's about to get even better. I'm Sophie Kay. We've got some Sugar Ray on the way. We've got some Fall Out Boy with also a song involving sugar, and it's one of the greatest songs ever from 2006. Plus, if you're in such a good mood, you quite fancy doing an interpretive dance, well, I've got you. Fatboy Slim is coming up next.
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Good morning, it's Absolute Radio. I'm Sophie Kay, here with you on Friday and Saturday nights to press play on songs like this and rant about all my love for music. Dream job, really. Here's Fatboy Slim with Praise You.

What a tune. That always gets stuck in my head, that one. Sugar Ray with Every Morning. This is Absolute Radio, the station that brings you the No Repeat Guarantee. It's Monday to Friday, where we guarantee not to repeat any songs in your workday. So between 9 till 5, have us on all day, and every new track is the first and last time you'll hear it in those hours. On the way for you here at Absolute Radio. Some Lightning Seeds coming up if you love them. I've got some Gautier and Kimbra for a huge sing-along. And we've got new music from Noah Kahan. Do you remember when he released Stick Season? And we were a huge fan of that one. Well, this is Doors. I grew up.

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1: This week on The Surgery, I'll be talking about the Beatles track I Wish I'd Written, and I'll be pitting another cover again.

Lightning Seeds, The Life of Riley on Absolute Radio. Why is everyone going through breakups at the moment? It's heartbreaking. I hate seeing it. And it always makes me really insecure. And I end up having nightmares and then being cross with my boyfriend the next day going, do you still love me? Because he broke up with me in my sleep. And I couldn't handle it. Somehow we're still together. We're not one of the breakups somehow. But anyway, if you are going through a breakup, I feel like this is one of the best anthems to sing along to. Not getting angry, that's like phase one, Alanis Morissette. This is more the acceptance phase. Or the really painful crying phase. We've all done it. Here's Gautier with Somebody That I Used to Know, featuring Kimbra.

0: Charltons with One to Another, and a member of our Absolute Radio family. Now this morning, Friday morning, Dave Berry and the team continued with their list of the UK's unusual trust issues. Now they had a caller in, Laura, who had a lot to say about how her grandmother's distrust of microwaves influenced her. So if you want to listen back to that, you can catch it on our app Rayo. Also, it's been a huge week because England played their first World Cup match against Croatia. Dave and the team caught up with Bravo Radio in Zagreb and struck a deal with them. If you missed any of it, you can catch up in our app Rayo. They'll be back on Monday with a ticket giveaway to see Foo Fighters, Imagine Dragons coming up, and Bob Marley with the most summery feeling song ever.
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Bob Marley with Could You Be Loved. Now, I did mention 10 Weeks Tickets just before, but I wanted to proper get into it because there is a lot going on with 10 Weeks Tickets here at Absolute Radio. Basically, we know that you love music and we know you love live music. 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Now, this week gone, Dave Berry had Biffy Clyro tickets. Hometime had Duran Duran. And right now, you can go over to absoluteradio.co.uk and enter to win tickets to see Richard Ashcroft. Next week, the Hometime show will have tickets for Placebo. And on Monday, well, it's all going to be about these guys. Foo Fighters, huge shows. Answers Caught in the Echo.

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0: I hope you've loved the music tonight as much as I have. It's been so good, and it's going to continue. I mean, we've got John Richardson taking over very, very soon, but first, I've got Jenny Longden up next, and she's got more of your absolute radio favourite anthems. I will see you tonight from 10 o'clock, but Jenny is taking over next.
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0: 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And now-

Counting Crows and Mr. Jones. That amazing track came out in 1994. If you want more of that, by the way, we've got Absolute Radio 90s. Listen all the usual ways. But that was when I was in primary school, and unfortunately we did have a teacher called Mr. Jones. I'm sure he was thrilled with that track. And then later on, I guess, when Aqua dropped another Mr. Jones, it must have been relentless. Now this is Absolute Radio, where real music matters. Good morning, I'm Jenny Longden, and I'm going to play you new music now. Nothing but Thieves. It's the amazing Evolution. Come.

0: Oh, Queen and One Vision. Always a good time to hear some Queen. This is Absolute Radio, where real music matters. I'm not sure why you're awake with me at this time, but I'm really glad you are. Is it an early start to Saturday? The kids, maybe? Perhaps you're still on Friday time and you've not gone to bed yet. Whatever it is, let's enjoy some great music together. I've got a sing-along from Stereophonics on the way for you, and something very wholesome from Plain White Tees.
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Plain White Tees and Hey There Delilah on Absolute Radio, where real music matters. I'm Ginny Logden. I'm in for Ben this morning, so thanks very much for listening with me and persevering with the B team, I guess. This week, it's been a biggie for the breakfast show, the Dave Berry Breakfast Show. England played their first World Cup match, of course, against Croatia. So Dave and the team caught up with Bravo Radio in Zagreb, and they struck up quite the deal with them. If you missed any of this, you can catch up in Rayo. And of course, Dave and the team are back from 6 a.m. on Monday. And with 10 weeks of tickets, they're giving away tickets to Foo Fighters. It's a goodie, so make sure you're waking up with them right now. They were just getting the weekend started. Let's settle in with this lovely laid-back sound. Sneaker Pimps, Six Underground.

Serge Pizzorno. His career highlights include getting an honorary doctorate from the University of Leicester, scoring a worldie against Seaman at Soccer Aid, and now he's on Absolute Radio. And his band are pretty good too. Sunday nights from 10, or whenever you like, on Rayo.

0: Guns N' Roses with Paradise City. They were at Download Festival last weekend. I think they did like a 3-hour set. I'll be honest, right? I live quite near to Donington Park. I'm in the East Midlands in Nottingham. And often I can actually hear it from my garden. I mean, when Metallica brought their own sound system a few years back, I definitely could. But I always make sure I go for at least a day. This year I did not, and I was regretting it. Then it rained a lot and I thought, no, it's okay. Then I started seeing videos of Guns N' Roses on people's social media and massively regretted it then. 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So we're giving you the chance to win your way to the biggest gigs this year with 10 weeks of tickets. And across this weekend, you can win your way to Richard Ashcroft online, absoluteradio.co.uk. Head there, get entered, good luck. Next, some of Monsters and Men and You Too.
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Sweetest Thing on Absolute Radio, where real music matters. I'm Jenny. Yesterday, my son had a non-uniform day at school and everybody went in football kits pretty much, which was really nice with the World Cup happening and everything. But it was quite a monumental match on this day, the 20th of June, back in 2006. If I say the Joel Cole volley, do you know what I mean? England faced Sweden. The match ended 2-2. However, England's opener from Joel Cole was one of the goals of the tournament. Here's the play-by-play. A Swedish player headed the ball clear from the box. Joe Cole was outside the box. He controlled the ball on his chest and hit the ball on the volley, causing it to fire in a loop towards the goal. The ball dipped. The goalkeeper couldn't reach it. And the ball went in, hitting the inside of the right post. I've always wanted to do that. What a moment. Hopefully we'll have more moments like that this year. Here's Muse now. New music.

Stone Roses from the 80s with Sally Cinnamon. It's Absolute Radio, where real music matters. Welcome to your weekend. Serge from Kasabian has been a part of your weekends for the last couple of weeks. He's fronted his own show here on Absolute Radio every Sunday night this month from 10 o'clock. The surgery will see Serge delve deep into his record collection to go through the decades from the 60s to the noughties, as well as spinning a couple of brand new records that he likes at the moment as well. Plus, he'll be talking about the Beatles track that he wishes he'd written, the song that gives him goosebumps every time he hears it, as well as remembering about how his band Kasabian caused controversy when they were nominated for the Mercury Prize. It's Serge, his show Sundays from 10 on Absolute Radio, only right here or afterwards in the Rayo app as well, actually. Here he is in music form. It's the latest from Kasabian, Great Pretender.

0: David Bowie, Gene Genie, undeniably a 70s track because, as we have discussed many a times on my show over on Absolute Radio 70s, there are so many tracks from that decade where the title is a woman's name. We have a 10-point system. 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My name's Jenny. In for Ben this morning with an epic track from Metallica on the way next.
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It's Coldplay and Trouble. Real nice track to settle you into your weekend. I'm Ginny Longden in for Ben this morning on Absolute Radio, where real music matters. One of my favourite albums ever is being celebrated, and rightly so, 30 years after Alanis Morissette's global juggernaut Jagged Little Pill went to number one in the UK album charts, ultimately selling 3 million copies in Britain. We're celebrating its unparalleled impact. Louise Wenner, in the company of other artists and Alanis fans, is looking at how the album came about, dissecting the influence, how it's changed lives, how Alanis continues to move forward and push herself as an artist. And you can hear this in Rayo right now. Just search Alanis Morissette. It's there. Not just an album of the 90s, an album of our generation. But into the 90s now with this track. This is Cast and Sandstorm on Absolute Radio.

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1: This week on The Surgery, I'll be talking about the Beatles track I Wish I'd Written, and I'll be pitting another cover against the original. 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

0: Bon Jovi and You Give Love a Bad Name. My mum messaged me earlier on this week because I do a show on Absolute Radio 70s, and she said, "Oh, you should shout out, Rod Stewart. It's his birthday today." And I had a look, and I thought, "No, it's not." And then I thought, she's got confused. She's seen a picture on Facebook without her glasses on. Could it be Bon Jovi, perhaps, with his shorter hair? No. Kept looking. Oh, it was Barry Manilow, mum. You know, just a little bit of a confusion there. Now, this is Absolute Radio, where real music matters and where John Richardson will be here to properly start off your Saturday very soon. He's here every Saturday from 8. So stick around for that. I'm going to play you Amy Winehouse next and The Verve.
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Verve and Lucky Man on Absolute Radio. This is where real music matters. Big fans of the Verve here, and of course Richard Ashcroft. Right now on our website you can win your way to see him live with 10 weeks of tickets. We are in the throes of 10 weeks of tickets, and yes, all this weekend. absoluteradio.co.uk is your chance to see Richard Ashcroft. I saw him opening for Oasis and amazing, absolutely amazing. Some new music for you now. This is from Gray and Coxon. It's been

0: 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Starting off Saturday with me, Jenny Longdon, and loads of great music on the way for you. 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
0: The top stories this hour. A train driver has been killed and dozens of passengers seriously injured after 2 East Midlands railway services collided near Bedford. One train crashed into the back of another just after 5 o'clock last night, causing at least one carriage to derail. Peter Knapp was among the passengers on one train.
22: It felt like a kind of confetti moment of explosion. After that, I got up and saw a lot of smoke in the carriage. At that point, I was a bit worried it was a terrorist explosion.
0: Transport Secretary Heidi Alexander says a full investigation is underway. President Trump says ships are once again moving freely through the Strait of Hormuz after the US reached an agreement with Iran. At the same time, a renewed ceasefire between Israel and Hezbollah has come into effect. And Edinburgh Airport has reopened after the terminal building was evacuated following a security alert. A suspicious package was discovered just before 7 last night.
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0: Scotland's hope of progressing past the group stages at the World Cup hangs in the balance. They lost 1-0 to Morocco. A point against Brazil in their final group game should be enough to take them through. Steve Clarke says his team fought well after an early setback.
3: Weaker teams would have crumbled, I think, against that quality opposition, but we dug in. We got ourselves back in the game. Proud of the players, but obviously we're all devastated and disappointed that we didn't get the result that we wanted.
0: In the same group, Brazil beat Haiti 3-0. The USA are into the last 32 after beating Australia 2-0. And England have a mountain to climb on day four of the second test against New Zealand as they trail by 352 runs. The visitors will resume on 252 for three.
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0: Sunny spells for most of the UK, showers lingering in the far north and west, highs of 26. That's the latest. I'm Kat Wright.

Oasis. And little by little, I will never forget seeing that live with my friends. Oh, such a moment. Now, I'm going to play you a band who might be touring again, speaking of live music. Mick Jagger was recently asked about the Rolling Stones touring. Now they've got this new music out, and he said, "I'm ready to go." Now, I want to stand up and scream an air punch when he says that. It's very much like when Shania Twain says, "Let's go, girls," and you feel like you could run through a door. This is the same kind of thing. Mick Jagger is ready to go. Very exciting. And here's their latest track. It's In the Stars on Absolute Radio.

0: White Snake, Here I Go Again. Check out Absolute Classic Rock if that is your sound. I love it. This is Absolute Radio, where real music matters. I'm Jenny, and next I'm going to play you that glorious moment when Gorillaz teamed up with Sean Ryder and some REM, but first... 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

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Arguing upstairs. 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Don't you live in a bungalow? Oh, and real music. 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

Up for Jessica's dad, Eric, who's listening. Loves a bit of REM. Little early Father's Day gift there from your daughter, Eric. The End of the World as We Know It on Absolute Radio, where real music matters. And Gorillaz with Dare before that. You know, if you're fond of someone or a pet or something, you end up putting their name in a song and then you can only ever hear it like that. Well, my son's called Bear and I've changed It's Dare to It's Bear. So that's forever what I will sing. I may have ruined the track forever, but that's what we do when we love someone. Now Kate Bush with Running Up That Hill.

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And it's bound to be pretty good too. 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

0: Bedford and Sons, and I Will Wait on Absolute Radio, where real music matters. It's been a big week this week for the Dave Berry Breakfast Show as England played their first World Cup match against Croatia. Dave and the team caught up with Bravo Radio and Zagreb, struck up a bit of a deal with them. Now you can listen back to that in Rayo if you missed any of it. And they're back Monday morning from 6 a.m. with 10 weeks of tickets and your chance to see Foo Fighters. Yes. So, in celebration of that, I'll get Foo Fighters on for you very soon and some Depeche Mode as well.
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was always Foo Fighters playing on our CD player across the living room, speakers that also linked to the dining room, very fancy. So I would wake up as a teenager and that's what would be playing as my mum and dad were cleaning and being very loud to get us out of bed, essentially. Love it. Very nostalgic sounds for me. Also, if you want to see Foo Fighters live with 10 weeks of tickets, Dave Berry has your chance to from Monday morning. Home time also have your chance to see Placebo. And all this weekend, you can win your way to Richard Ashcroft at absoluteradio.co.uk. Check that out and play this new one from DMAs. It's Heaton Park.

0: You're with me, Jenny, today on Absolute Radio Morning. I'm in for Ben, and in about an hour's time, as usual, you're going to have John Richardson starting off your Saturday from 8. He'll be making you laugh and playing you great music, so you've got me till then. I've got OPM, early noughties perfection on the way for you, and some Blondie as well.
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1: We made it. These Spanish hills don't muck about. Right, pass us Dad's ashes.
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1: 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Oh. 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

Blondie and Atomic on Absolute Radio, where real music matters. Hello to Steph and Dave listening while sorting out the house. They say they've got loads of friends and family coming over to theirs later, celebrating her sister's engagement. It's very nice of you. Getting the house ready. Have you got all the picky bits? I'm very keen to know, actually. I want an accurate result of how many picky bits are going to be consumed over the course of the World Cup across the UK, because I know it's going to be an impressive result. Obviously the football matters too and those results, but the picky bits, very intrigued. Now some Joe for you. This is End of

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said, are you gonna be my girl? 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Now you don't need

0: Jet, Are You Gonna Be My Girl? If you love that, you can check out Absolute Radio Noughties all the usual ways. If you like your 90s, we have Absolute Radio 90s. I've actually got one of the biggest tracks from that decade on the way from Pearl Jam for you. 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

Place, Message in a Bottle on Absolute Radio, where real music matters. And tomorrow night, Serge will be back from Kasabian, of course. He's got his own show on Absolute Radio every Sunday night this month. It's called The Surgery. What came first, the name of the show or the show? 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Serge delves deep into his record collection, going through the decades from the 60s to the noughties, and a couple of new tracks as well that he's loving. 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

Serge Pizzorno. His career highlights include getting an honorary doctorate from the University of Leicester, scoring a worldie against Seaman at Soccer Aid, and now he's on Absolute Radio. And his band are pretty good too. 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

0: Semisonic closing time. I love that's a big group sing your heart out track, almost like a chant at this point. If it comes on and there's a load of people, we're all going to sing, aren't we? This is what we do in the UK. And this is why I love the World Cup. As someone that's really not into football, I just love how it brings us all together. I love everyone singing their hearts out and celebrating together, commiserating together. It's that kind of energy that I just adore. So thrilled we're in the throes of it right now. I've actually got another track a bit like that actually on the way, a Sing Your Heart Out Four Non Blondes one, and some Sam Fender as well.
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It's Absolute Radio, where real music matters. And later on today, rock and roll football's back. What a time to be rocking and rolling and footballing. So it'll be Matt Ford returning with Chris Skull, who's in for Matt Dyson today, to chat through everything that's happened in the World Cup so far. England's emphatic 4-2 win over Croatia on Wednesday night. Scotland's results against Haiti and Morocco. They're also going to be joined by England and Arsenal legend Paul Merson to chat through his thoughts on England so far. You can catch up on rock and roll footballs that you've missed in our Rayo app or wherever you get your podcasts. This is today, later on this afternoon, with Matt Ford and Chris Skull in for Matt Dyson here on Absolute Radio. Right now, we're just getting the day started with some bowling for soup.

Thank you for joining me, Jenny Longden. I appreciate I'm very much the B team, just looking after the show for Ben Colley. So I really do love that you stuck with me. Next, as always, though, is John Richardson. He's here to start off your Saturday properly with the best music, some laughs too, and I'll be back tomorrow morning. Have a great Saturday with Absolute Radio. Lots

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15: The top stories this hour. An investigation's underway after two trains collided near Bedford, leaving a train driver dead and dozens of passengers injured, some seriously. One train crashed into the back of another on the same line, causing at least one carriage to derail. Peter Knapp was a passenger on one of the trains.
16: There were lots of people who had their faces bloodied, people unresponsive, elderly people on the floor, some people screaming, crying.
15: President Trump says ships are once again moving freely through the Strait of Hormuz after the US reached an agreement with Iran. At the same time, a renewed ceasefire between Israel and Hezbollah has come into effect, but a fresh outbreak of fighting has been reported in southern Lebanon. An Edinburgh airport has reopened after the terminal building was evacuated following a security alert. A suspicious package was discovered shortly before 7 last night.
10: Absolute Radio Sport.
15: Scotland's hope of progressing past the group stages at the World Cup hangs in the balance. They lost 1-0 to Morocco. A point against Brazil in their final group game should be enough to take them through. Steve Clarke says his team fought well after an early setback.
17: Weaker teams would have crumbled, I think, against that quality opposition, but we dug in. We got ourselves back in the game. Proud of the players, but obviously we're all devastated and disappointed that we didn't get there. The result that we wanted.
15: In the same group, Brazil beat Haiti 3-0. The USA are into the last 32 after beating Australia 2-0. And England have a mountain to climb on day 4 of the second test against New Zealand as they trail by 352 runs. The visitors will resume on 252 for 3.
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15: Sunny spells for most of the UK, showers lingering in the far north and west, highs of 26. That's the latest. I'm Kat Wright.
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19: Hello and welcome to Absolute Radio. Happy Saturday. Thank you, Jenny. It's John Richardson here. Isn't it hot? And let's not talk about that again. Obviously, it's World Cup fever. It's not. It's global warming. We're here for the next 3 hours to have a right old laugh. Producer Will's here. Lindsay Santoro's here. And you're here. What could be better? Well, lots of things, but let's not speculate. Let's make the best of what we've got.

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1: The satisfying ping of a golf ball. A polite warning of impending danger. And real music.
0: Real music.
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1: Hooray!
0: Should I tell them the last thing you said to me before we went on air? I've had three coffees today and I'm going to fight.
1: Yes, because I am.
0: There's only two of us in here, so you're either going to fight the listener, or you're going to fight me, or you're going to fight Will.
1: I don't know who I'd take, actually. I think Will's got more of a ground, like a centre of gravity, like he's more... You're weak, aren't you?
0: You could knock me
1: you.
0: Down.
1: Yeah.
0: He's quite feisty at the football, is our Will, but he tends to pick on referees who can't do anything or small children in the audience. Anyway, it's not the cleanest show on the radio, this one, but it's certainly the tidiest.
1: No, no.
0: We kick off every week. I've already started something. It feels like we're going to have to reference next week. So let's deal with everything that happened last week that didn't get tidied up. It's the unfinished business. And this is what you missed if you couldn't join us on last week's show.
1: That's really good. Is that Susie?
0: That's Susie, yeah. And what's she doing?
1: Barking.
0: Barking like a dog. Yeah, it's good. You're not bothered about why she was doing that, are you? Just fine,
1: no,
0: just move on.
1: No, I just think everybody's got their own stuff going on. Who am I to judge?
0: Assume that anyone who's in a room with me for 3 hours at some point lashes out in animalistic language. Now, we launched last week a brand new prediction game for the World Cup with Rock and Roll Football, where we're going to predict, not the scores, because that's boring, anyone could do that, it's easy, the number of cards given out every week. And while discussing it, we got perhaps unnecessarily involved about where referees should keep their cards during a match. Marsh got in touch about that and wants to put the record straight.
2: Hi, John. I heard your discussion on red and yellow cards to predict the World Cup last week and heard you talking about symmetrical ref shirts for the location of the cards. I'm not having that at all. It should stay as it is traditionally, where the red card should always appear from the back pocket of the shorts. Thanks for your attention to this matter. Marsh.
1: Is this what's really upsetting people at the minute?
0: Yeah, where the referee... Because it's the little bit of excitement of which pocket he reaches for. It's a key part of commentary is, oh, he's going to the back pocket. I'm wearing my referee's top right now. You think of that?
1: That, John. Put your top on.
0: Flashing the eye. I've got symmetrical pockets. Such a good design. And it's got little epaulettes on it.
1: Look at you. What are you going to put in your pockets?
0: I keep yellow and red cards for public transport.
1: Yes, I think you should do that.
0: And just referee the main streets.
1: Yes.
0: That's what I do. Bag on a seat, yellow card. Uncontrolled animal, red card. Anyway... That could fly, couldn't it? If I was a better DJ, that's probably what today's texter would be. Yeah. What's a red and what's a yellow card offence? I'm not going to do that. although it is your show as well as ours, we are open to any ideas you have for the show because you very often your ideas are better than mine. Mike's done exactly that. He's been in touch with an idea.
3: Hi, John. I have a suggestion for a new feature that keeps up the dark, miserable and pain-inducing show that you have moulded so carefully. The name of the feature? The Worst Injury Incurred Whilst Listening to the John Richardson Show. This comes after the show on the 11th of January. I was on my morning walk listening to the show on my headphones when both my feet slipped, badly breaking my femur. Needless to say, I carried on listening as I lay there looking at my leg. I don't hold the show responsible for breaking my femur, but every time I hear your voice, I get a pain in my leg. Maybe we can claim this as a medical condition. Fracturous goblinitis. Almost recovered. All the best. Mike.
0: Almost recovered is a horrible way to end a message, isn't it?
1: Every time he hears you speak, he gets a shoot in pain.
0: Just a little twinge, isn't it? Oh. I've got a lot of PR coming at the end of this year, Mike. It's going to be a bad end to the year for you. A double foot fall as well. That's not a trip, is it? Both feet from under.
1: That's his.
0: Something's happened there.
1: He's jumped over something and just not put his legs out.
0: If there's any Ring doorbell footage, Mike, I would appreciate a little look. triggering for you, I'm sure. But get in touch anytime you like, John, absoluteradio.co.uk. Please don't end any more messages with almost recovered because it upsets me.
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0: Welcome back, listeners, to John Richardson here with Lindsay Santoro, who, producer Will says, has been podding all over the shop this week. You've been busy.
1: Well, it's PR, isn't it? You know the game. You've got to get I'm just saying.
0: What are you selling? Because I've never mentioned anything you've got coming up, and it feels negligent on my part. I'll try and keep your other work quiet, to be honest.
1: It's because I'm doing Edinburgh. I'm trying to get, like, bums on seats. But to be honest, it's... I was saying, like, I don't know, I'm on a lot of podcasts, but I'm doing them via Zoom in my own house. So it looks like I'm well-travelled, but I'm not. I will not leave the A38 for anything.
0: You live on the A38? That's nice.
1: It's a long road.
0: Very handy for travel.
1: Yeah. Thanks.
0: You sent me a voice note recently, which is not a lot of people do that. I'm not a voice note fan.
1: I know you're not. No, but if I send him this and you don't listen to it, it's not the end of the world.
0: But I enjoyed it. It really made me laugh, and it almost changed my mind on the voice note, because you were reached out to by one of our listeners, weren't you? Live in the field.
1: I was walking. Where was I? I was at a train station, one of the big ones in London. You know, they've got loads of them.
0: Well, they're massive down here, aren't they?
1: Massive train station. And I was walking through the train station. This guy tapped me. And he said something. I didn't catch what he said. Blah, blah, blah, blah, blah. And I went, what? And he went, real music matters. And I went, all right. And I said, what? And he went, yeah, real music matters. And I was like, okay, bye. Because I didn't know what he was on about.
0: Of course you didn't.
1: I thought, what is he talking about? Then I rang my husband. I thought, is this mad bloke's just stopped me in the train station telling me that real music matters? And he was... Because that's absolute right. I said, well, I don't know it. It's been proved, and I've said many times. Music all Tuesday, Monday, Wednesday, Thursday, all the time. If it
0: that's
1: said
0: your
1: that
0: version?
1: To me, I would have been like, oh, yeah.
0: Oh, do you reckon if a bloke had come up to you and said, live music all Tuesday, Monday, Wednesday, sometimes, all the time?
1: I think it's very important. If you're going to stop a woman or me walking with a conviction, give me some more context, please. That's all I want.
0: A woman or me is a heck of a sentence. It's refreshing that you, I think sometimes, you know, I know some people who listen to this who say to me, is Lindsay like that in real life? And, you know, what better example could there be? That absolutely. And you've had your nails done. I can see you there wiping your eyes. But you can take an eye out with them.
1: Yeah, they're really sharp. I can't type.
0: They're big.
1: We've had a quiet morning, me and Will.
0: Yeah.
1: I've been trying to tell him what's going on with the trains, and none of it.
0: No, so there was train chaos this morning. You went to text, but the nails have stopped. So, Will, do you want to read some of the messages that Lindsay sent you this morning?
2: Yeah, happy to.
1: Don't.
2: I've gigs false nails on Anna. Ja can't type. Then we had, just after that, I came comfrey gubba Gina.
0: Oh, yeah.
2: Whatever that means.
0: I think she meant that. I think that's word perfect.
2: With a follow-up, I'll be there in 5 minutes if I ever open the door to the truck.
0: I'm just delighted that you've made it.
1: Beauty is suffering, and Will is suffering for my beauty. Let's
0: What's my excuse? Well, she's here and she's expressing herself, and then you could see the anger there. I can't control the trains. That to me was a little warning shot across the bows. You can make a comment, Will, about the fact I'm running late, but I'm going to arrive at some point and I'm angry. I've basically got weapons attached to my hands. I'm not saying anything. It's I Love You Bot coming next. Last week we had a criticism of an 8-week-old baby. Who's going to get it this week?
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0: Welcome back to Absolute Radio. It's John Richardson here with Lindsay Santoro. And if you want to guess what Lindsay's nails smell of, we'll have to start fading the mics up 30 seconds earlier, won't we?
1: Sometimes I say things in confidence. And if I want to sit here and tell you that my nails smell of pizza, I should be able to say that without the fear it will be broadcast.
0: Is that because you've been eating pizza with your fist or because of the glue they use?
1: I think I had sun-dried tomatoes yesterday, but that was yesterday, so I don't know if it's got stuck in it. Do you want to smell them?
2: No, I'm all right.
0: Wow, what an offer. Do you want to smell my nails? Brings us nicely onto I Love You Bot, where people use this to say things about people they're fond of who occasionally make mistakes. Saturday morning and all the other stations are disgustingly loved up about people who have been for a run and had babies and love each other and all that stuff. It's not what we do here. So you get one mention on the show, one dedication a week. It's called I Love You Bot. It's got to have a bit of grit in the Vaseline. And this week it comes from Kate.
3: Hi John, thanks for giving me this week's one and only dedication, and this week I'd like to give it to my fiance Carl. Carl, thanks for being so loving and caring, and I really do love you very much. But if you're going to continue to make me go to the pub for every England game, I am not sure we're going to make it to the end of the World Cup. As a proud Welsh person, sitting in a room full of lager-consuming English fans chanting about football coming home, despite the fact it hasn't come home for 60 years, is pretty much unbearable. You go and by all means enjoy it, but leave me at home in blissful ignorance. Your loving other half, Kate.
1: I love
0: it. Well, I'm not sure how I feel about this one.
1: Why? She's just saying I don't want to come to the pizza. No, pizza in my head there. Pub.
0: I mean, obviously, she's a grown woman, so if she doesn't want to go, she doesn't have to go, does she? She can stay at home. I think she wants to be included. And are we not all British? Is this not a festival of football for the whole of the United Kingdom?
1: Oh, I don't know. I would like...
0: It's not.
1: I like to watch it, but it's on ever so late this time, isn't it? I just think I'm patriotic to a point until 9 o'clock. And then
0: 9 o'clock is when the patriotism ends.
1: And then do what you want.
0: That's a shame because that first game kicked off bang on at 9 o'clock.
1: Yeah, so I
0: picture you there with like your face painted, waving your St George's flag. And then the alarm goes off. Right, I don't care who wins now.
1: See you later.
0: Did I mention my grandmother's Croatian? No, night. Well, I mean, I'll play the dedication, but I think it's a nice thing to go together and just support, you know, the concept of time together, and that's what the World Cup is for, isn't it? Did you watch the England game?
1: No, I was in bed. Didn't you listen to me?
0: You didn't go to bed at 9 o'clock, Lindsay.
1: No, I didn't.
0: No.
1: What did
0: Took a family bag of crisps up there and 6 cans of pop. Did you not watch it at all?
1: I don't think I did. I don't know any of the boys that play it. I watched the one where they had loads of cards the other night. The Canada versus someone.
0: Canada Qatar.
1: Yeah, and they kept getting pocket cards. Your pocket cards. Yes. Loads of them.
0: And were you intrigued about which pocket the cards came from?
1: No, but I was intrigued. Like, how many more silly boy things can these guys do?
0: Well, luckily, later on, I'm going to ask you specifically to pick a number on how many quote-unquote silly boy things are going to happen between now and next week's show. But this is a dedication for Carl, and his crime is inviting the person he loves the most to the pub to share a special moment with him. I'm not sure I agree with it, but this is for you.

0: Hey, do you want some exciting news about something happening at Absolute Radio, Lindsay?
1: Yes, please.
0: I mean, I'm telling you, but really I'm telling the listener. But it's best as if they feel that they're overhearing a private conversation between you and me. So I'm going to pretend I'm letting you in on a secret.
1: Okay, gather round, children.
0: No, don't gather round.
1: Oh, sorry.
0: Go away, children.
1: Get lost.
0: Go away, children. Mummy and Daddy need to have a chat. Oh, that's made it weird. Anyway, Lindsay, do you want to know something that's happening? Don't tell anyone.
1: Okay.
0: But this Sunday night at 10 p.m, you know Serge from Kasabian?
1: Yeah, I'm aware of
0: him. He's got his own show coming up on Absolute Radio.
1: Oh, what?
0: But don't tell anyone because it's just for us.
1: What's going on? What's he doing?
0: Well, it's called... This is the level of work that comes when a rock star comes to Absolute Radio that doesn't go into the John Richardson show.
1: Yes.
0: What we're going to call John's show? What about the John Richardson show? Do you know what Serge's show is called?
1: No, enlighten me.
0: The Surgery.
1: Very good. That's incredible.
0: That's lovely.
1: That's really lovely, that is, yeah.
0: It's on at 10 p.m, so you'll be in bed, I'm afraid.
1: Yeah, sorry.
0: But it's Serge Pizzorno, so it's not a sort of nationalistic thing. What's Serge going to do? Well, is he going to talk about what his fingernails smell like? No. He's going to delve into his record collection and go through the decades from the 60s to the noughties. And he's going to spin you a couple of brand new records. And I just want to make it clear that is the language I've been asked to use on the document. I'm not the sort of person that says tune in because Serge is going to spin a few records. Did you put that down, Will, or is that absolute language?
2: That's absolute language. I'm not taking responsibility for that, yeah.
0: Okay. I mean, I love the man, but he's pressing the button and he ain't spinning a record. You know, I mean, I assume you've shelled out the same money for the software that I use. You're not being forced to bring in, not on the tube, like when you see those kids who've chosen to play the double bass or the cello or something. It's lugging this instrument around. I assume Sergeant coming in with a record deck and all the stuff he needs to play it out. He's also going to talk about the Beatles track he wishes he'd written. I listened to Anne, I Love Her this week. Just underrated. What a track. The song that gives him goosebumps every time he hears it, and remembering how Kasabian caused controversy when they were nominated for the Mercury Prize. But you know, I caused so little controversy when I was nominated that I think people have forgotten about the Mercury Award I won. Hear The Surgery at 10 p.m. tomorrow on Absolute Radio, or catch up anytime on the Rayo app.
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0: Unbelievable. Welcome back to Absolute Radio. It's John Richardson here with Lindsay Santoro and producer Will, making sure that it's all professional and above board, because God knows what we'd end up chatting about. If Will wasn't here, what do you think we'd be chatting about now? Well, it'd be awful, wouldn't it?
1: It's a concern, but also you need to be restrained. Otherwise, you know, police.
0: Oh, yeah. Yeah, let's not get arrested. I agree. You expressed some anger there about, because we've both had our child's sports days this week.
1: Yes.
0: Parents race at yours?
1: No, this is what has upset me, because the in houses, little groups.
0: Yes.
1: And the years do little tasks together, and then it's all added up, and then the one house wins.
0: Yeah.
1: And I'm like, who? This is a Swiss, because I saw that kid. That kid missed that beanbag by miles. I see you giving him a point. Don't you dare. And there's no parents' race, and I'd take all of them.
0: Would you?
1: I've got great calves. I can do a good 50 metre.
0: 50 metres? Yeah. What's your ideal distance, 50?
1: Well, no metres is my ideal.
0: I mean, difficult to referee, to be honest, who wins over no metres.
1: Undefeated.
0: I would love to see you do a race. Should we set up a comedian's race?
1: I'll just race. Do an actual race. Who do you want me to race? I think we should have a race.
0: I feel like you, Angela and Susie should really be involved in some sort of mini Olympics.
1: Susie will go. Susie's so movie Susie.
0: Oh, yeah, but we could spread it across multi-disciplines. Like, you know, it could be like, yeah, sure, it's the 50 metres one week. Then it's like throwing a beanbag into a hoop. And then the next week it's who's got the most pizzery fingernails.
1: Yeah.
0: You know, we could tailor an event to each of your skill sets. Did you express your anger at Parents' Day? Because I can be very
1: No,
0: quiet.
1: It was brought up in the parents' chat that I wasn't happy, and I'd expressed that it was all a conspiracy theory. So then I had to argue about it. I says, look, it's just a bit sus.
0: Has your parents' chat ever kicked off?
1: Not really.
0: Not proper?
1: No, only like joking.
0: Well, I don't think the heat is good for this country, because ours flared up a little bit this week. And then I went to see Absolute Radio's very own Matt Ford in York this week on his tour. And I forgot, it's good for a performer to go and watch something. Because I think when you're the comic, you forget. You come off and say, oh, why didn't that joke get a laugh? Or why does the show not feel as good this week? And it's because actually, the act of being in an audience ruins anything for you. Like, other people, that something happened at the start of his show that just, it just annoyed me enough that I wasn't quite listening for the first 5 minutes, and I got turfed out of my seat by, there was a group of people who clearly wanted to sit where I was sat, and I was on my own, and there was two seats next to me, but there was a few of them. And they handle it, instead of just saying, excuse me, there's three of us, do you mind if we sit there and you sit there? They had the conversation very audibly around me. One of them was just saying, well, if I sit behind that gentleman there, I won't be able to see anything. But they sort of just had a very loud middle-class conversation around me that made it clear. So I said, oh, do you guys want to sit here? And they said, would you mind? Oh, that would be wonderful. I said, well, I mean, it's clearly what you wanted. But after that, I was just so irked for the whole thing. And then all they did is complain. The other guys kept going, well, I think this is worse than where we were before. And it's just... anyway, it was a wonderful show. There's a few dates left for Matt Ford. Do go and see him. It was very good fun, but aren't people terrible? Anyway, two more hours of this to come on Absolute Radio.

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1: Clocking in at the gym.
2: Good for you.
1: Adding a couple more plates onto the bench press bar. Your escort to A&E for oh so many multiple torn muscles.

0: Saturday. It's Absolute Radio. It's John Richardson. It's Lindsay Santoro. It's producer Will. How are you? I don't really care because I can't hear. Anyway, it's time for, we've just had the news that was in the news and is sad. Let's have news that wasn't in the news that could, would or should have been in the news. And had it been in the news, we'd all feel a little bit better about the world. World's oldest living land animal.
1: Yes.
0: What species do you reckon that is? It's not going to be a dog, is it?
1: Whales go on for a bit, or are they just big?
0: Oh, hello. We found a replacement for David Attenborough. You know what I mean? I'm glad he's 100 and I hope he makes 200, but he can't go on forever. And no, when he's not around. Whales are big, or do they just go on a bit?
1: My nan had a tench in her pond and we all thought it died 10 years ago. And then when we was emptying out the pond, it flew out and then died of like fear because we poked it.
0: But it had been, poke the tench, never poke a tench.
1: It's gone about 40 years or something, that tench.
0: It's a kid's book, isn't it? Never poke a tench. It's a tortoise.
1: Tortoise.
0: People will have heard of his famous tortoise, Jonathan. They call him Jono, it says here. Have some dignity about the man. He's 194. You can't be calling him Jono. Oi, Jono! It's just disrespectful. You can't be called Jonathan at 100. He's 194. This is, the two things upset me about this story. One, they're not entirely sure he's 194, which feels key to me.
1: Yeah, how do they know? Because they could have swapped one in.
0: Well, that's it. Imagine how easy it was to lie. That puts him at 1832, they reckon he was born. Like, who's checking there? You're walking around with your cane in 1832 saying that this tortoise is, you know, 10 years old. What? Someone said, I don't believe it.
1: Has he got little, because the trees have rings on them, has he got little marks on his shell, like where his, I don't know.
0: Oh, on the shell, I thought you meant that to cut him in half.
1: No,
0: I think they could find
1: that.
0: Out how old he is, but that would put an end to it.
1: End his reign.
0: Cut him in half. Turns out he was only 7. The whole thing was just PR for the Seychelles. He's a Seychelles giant tortoise. He's on the island of St. Helena. He's been in wedding photos. He's met a load of famous people. Then it says, this is the bit I really liked, Jonathan, a.k.a. Jono, has lost his vision and sense of smell, but continues to eat, sunbathe and mate. Now...
1: Yes,
0: if
1: please.
0: I were a comic of the 1970s, I might make a link between the increased desire you have to mate when you can no longer see or smell. I think that he might find that's the one thing going for him as he gets older. 194 years old, still having a bit of cabbage and having his pudding as well. He's a Guinness World Records icon. And the Guinness World Records icons, there's a definition for this, Lindsay. Don't think you can just become one.
1: Yeah.
0: These are a select group of record holders whose achievements have transcended their field and inspired people across the globe. That's what this tortoise has done.
1: Are you inspired by him? Well, you are, aren't you? Because that's what you want to be when you grow up.
0: I think it's inspirational. Anyway, here's to Jono, the 194-year-old legend.

0: We are discussing news that wasn't in the news that could, would, or should have been in the news. We've talked about the 194-year-old, now world record icon, Jonathan, in the Seychelles. What have you seen that you'd like to talk about, Lindsay?
1: I've seen a championship winner of the new... he's a new winner of the custard pie championships, which I thought was people making custard pies, but it's actually people throwing custard pies, which I love even more.
0: I hope that they do tell people that there's a custard, because they've got to get somebody to make all the custard pies. You'd assume if they tell them they're getting flung, they wouldn't try their best. So presumably they do lie to a bunch of people in the week before. So you make us some custard pies, and then they just tether them to the field watching them get lobbed about. You're not even eating them. No, we're just a lob at each other.
1: There's a whole...
0: I've been up since five. Have you got details on the recipe?
1: Well, yeah, it's a closely guarded secret, unfortunately. This is from Jeff Cook. Yeah, he says it's a closely guarded secret, but it contains flour, water, and its consistency is key. Highly skilled operatives mix the custard for us. We don't know who they are. We don't know their recipe.
0: No, he's having a laugh, and he's just trying to make it all sound a little bit more... like secret and exciting than it is.
1: Do you not think it's secret and exciting to throw custard at people? Custard pie.
0: Well, if it is, it shouldn't be. I want it done more.
1: Well, it's next year. Do you want to go next year? Should we all go next year?
0: It's whenever we see it, isn't it? We set up a custard pie competition. We could have one next week.
1: Listen, we're already doing like our little Olympics, aren't we? And now we're doing custard pie championships and...
0: How do you rate, though? How do you decide who wins a custard pie championship?
1: Well, they've got a scoring system, right? Listen, pay attention, get a pen. So 6 points for a direct hit to the face, three for a hit to the shoulder, and one for anywhere below that. So, you know, you want to go for the head. That's what you want. You want to get
0: that's
1: them.
0: What they want you to do.
1: Yeah.
0: I think sometimes, you know, just take the single point and just have a good day.
1: That's what I'm
0: just work the body.
1: We know where we're aiming, and it's going to be a laugh. We're not going to win, but we're going to have a great time. Yeah. You're not, because we're throwing custard at you.
0: And there goes our official invitation to next year's custard pie throwing championships. You scored 1 point, but you haven't stopped laughing since. So who's had the best day? Coming up, news of a scandal. Somebody thankfully has snitched. This show has got itself in hot water with another popular comedy show, and we'll find out which after this.
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0: Welcome back. You're listening to Absolute Radio. It's Lindsay Santoro here, producer Will, and the nationally criticised host of the show, John Richardson, has been brought to my attention by one of our listeners, and producer Will just said, I've not heard this clip, so, you know, we're all on the same page here. We're in this for the first time.
1: I'm so excited to see you get upset.
0: Will just said, I hope this doesn't upset you. So I'm assuming it's been bleeped. it's not just a tirade. And thank you to Gemma, who is this week's Snitch of the Week, and has this to say.
2: Hi, John. I felt the need to share some news from the latest episode of Parenting Hell. Rob and Josh chatted quite a bit about how many comedians from their time still had their hair. And it turns out they had a rather long list. The only person they could think of who might be losing it is you. And Rob made a few rather sharp remarks. I thought you should be offered the right of reply to this. Best wishes, Gemma.
0: Okay, that's not what I was expecting. Okay, when you said it was a physical attack, I thought you meant it was about my stature, you know, perhaps my body
1: shape.
0: We
1: all assume that, but I'm ready. Are you ready? Shall we hold hands?
0: I just think it's the sort of thing I can make jokes about, but other people can't.
1: I agree.
0: Yeah. Oh, no, Will's pulled his T-shirt over his head. How mean is this? This is the biggest podcast in the UK, right?
3: Yeah, it's not great.
0: I just, you know... I mean, I'll reply afterwards, but you've got to question the sort of any sort of parent who thinks it's valid to criticise other people on a national format. Right, let's hear the clip. Brace yourselves.
4: Do you know what? There's not many comedians of our generation who are going bald.
5: Great, I'm in. Let's go for them. Ramesh, unbelievable.
4: Ramesh looks like he's got all his hair. Acaster's got all his hair.
5: Ed Gamble's
4: got all his hair.
5: Nish, good hair.
4: Nish has got good hair.
5: John Richardson's
4: fine.
5: He's fine. He ain't going swimming or to a windy clifftop.
1: No, can I just say?
0: Yeah.
1: You're...
0: Don't pause, Lindsay. No, don't pause. Just go at it. I just say?
1: Listen, when I watched you on the telly being a teacher that was horrible, I could not see anything on your head. No, I could not see anything missing from your head. So I don't think it's that much of an issue.
0: I know what happened in the makeup chair before Darius turned up to each lesson at Waterloo Road. have you heard of hair fibres? Darius used them. I don't use them.
1: You're Darius?
0: No, I'm not Darius. Darius is a different guy. I am going bald and I think it's okay. Oh, now the silence!
1: Jeez. I think you're going bald from the right bit, because from the front you wouldn't think you've missing anything round the back, but like you could, what you've got isn't awful. Also, who cares? It's your personality that's the problem, not your hair.
0: You're going to say it's your personality that counts. Who cares? You can have lovely hair, but the fact that, I mean, it's just your voice and the things you say, that's what's holding you back.
1: I don't know how to make this better.
0: Call it what it is. It's decay and I'm dying. Anyway, if they want to make fun of that, talk about my body falling apart slowly, and they think that makes them good parents. They want to criticise other people's parents. And that's what that's not even about parenting. Whole podcast once been in. It's not called Parenting Hell. It's just called being mean about men who are doing their best in difficult circumstances.
1: Listen, what we need to do is we need to find other comedians that are going bald, and then you'll feel better because it won't just be you on your own.
0: Don't find me a friend.
1: You need
0: one. Like being a mum. I'm gonna find you another man who's going bald, and then you can go to the pub and talk to each other and take selfies of each other from certain angles. Right. Anyway, revenge time. Literal Police coming up shortly, and that is my attempt to strike back. And I'll tell you what, I'll be listening to that podcast with both ears.
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0: Well, we've just had a shot across our bows here at Absolute Radio from Parenting Hell, a comment about my hair, which has it's got everyone riled. Our switchboard's lighting up, guys. Thanks for your support. But, you know, I'm strong. I'll move on from this. I'll learn and I'll grow. And I'll tell you why I'll learn and I'll grow, because there's literal police coming next. And I've got to remember that I, as a broadcaster, have chosen to use my platform for good. And I'm trying to improve the standards in the country that we all raise our kids in, yeah? And what could be better parenting than sniping at people who use the word literally incorrectly? And here's how I know it's working. There was a wonderful clip this week from the Darts World Cup, which I'm sure you watched, Lindsay. Big fan of the World Cup of Darts?
1: Yeah.
0: congratulations to the two Lukes, Littler and Humphreys, for bringing the trophy home for England. But it was at this point in the quarterfinals that this comment was made by commentator Rod Studd. And do you know what? Maybe he's not referencing the show directly, but it just showed me that the work we're doing counts for something. Here's Rod talking to Wayne Mardle.
2: Everyone else is in trouble. I feel you were expecting me to say not literally when you opined that they were setting the board alight, but I refuse to be drawn into that kind of,
3: yes,
2: silliness in a World Cup quarterfinal.
0: It's just wonderful to hear people you admire correctly acknowledging that this is not necessary to use the word literally to emphasise a point that's been made. There's a trail for a documentary on another station about Messi and Ronaldo in which someone says 100 million%, and it's on all the time, and it's just not acceptable. So coming up, it's the literal police. We've got a World Cup themed case to get stuck into and another comedian to get really stuck into. No, I've calmed down. I shall be fair and impartial. But they're both going to jail. Stay tuned.
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0: That's the sound of the
1: literal
0: police. Whoop, whoop. That's the sound of the
1: literal
0: police.
1: It's the literal police, our continued effort to stamp out the misuse of the word literally. We go on another week. First report this week submitted by an incredible number of our dedicated officers. Officers James, Dan, Paul. First to send it in was Officer Nick, so we'll hear from him.
2: Hi, John. I hope you're well. I have another case for the literal police for you. This relates to the BBC commentary for Haaland's first goal for Norway playing against Iraq this week. Upon scoring his first goal, he said, and I quote, "He has literally scored thousands of goals since he was knee-high to his dad." Being suspicious of this claim, I did a little research to find that Haaland has averaged 39 goals per season since his first professional goal at the age of 16. I acknowledge that the commentator said, since he was knee-high to his dad, which means there are probably a further 14 years of goals to take into account. But at a similar scoring rate, this would add 546 more goals to his tally, taking his life total to 900 goals, not literally thousands, not even 1,000. Please investigate. Thank you, Nick.
1: Right, let's have a listen.
3: And there's number one for Erling Haaland. He has scored literally thousands of goals since he was knee-high to his dad.
1: I did hear this one at the time, and I did think about submitting it myself. And here's the qualm I have, and I don't want to speak over you, Lindsay, if you've got anything to say about Haaland's first goal at the World Cup.
4: I don't know what you're on about. You cracker.
1: If he's scoring 39 goals a season at top level, we're talking international Premier League, he's not scoring 39 goals a season. He's knee-high to his dad, what we're talking there, 4 or 5 years old. And as you know, most 4 or 5 year old games, they end up like 40-0 or something like that. So I was happy, and I'm very grateful that you've done the maths. So we can assume that even if he is scoring 40 goals a season from a young age, he's at nearly 1,000. He's not, is he? And of course, we're not counting games. You know, if you're saying he's scored thousands of goals since he was at that height, you've got to count goals in training. You've got to count just when he goes down to the field and he's practicing penalties. So I appreciate your effort. I appreciate the maths has gone into it. I cannot commit Steve Wilson to literal prison, because I think if you count the number of times since he was 4 years old that Erling Haaland has kicked a ball into a goal, I think it probably is in the thousands. And that's not even counting FIFA. So Steve Wilson is free to continue to commentate on the rest of the World Cup. I apologise if you're offended. If you want to get back in touch and criticise me, do. john@absoluteradio.co.uk. Not about my hair. That's been done already. next report comes from, I'm delighted to say, a crime-fighting duo. Furthermore, a mother and son duo out fighting literal crimes is Emma and 10-year-old Jacob.
5: Hi, John. I have a literal offence to report. During the opening of Interior Design Masters, Alan Carr said, "We're throwing our remaining two designers into the lion's den, literally." Now, whilst the final challenge is based at Longleat, I very much doubt the insurance will cover the contestants to redesign the actual lion house. Please investigate. Myself and my son Jacob also have a song we think you would enjoy.
6: Have a listen to the Viking song, literally, from Horrible Histories. Keep up the good work.
5: Emma and Jacob.
1: Oh. Well, thank you both. We'll come to the offence. Let's hear the song, Vikings, literally.

0: Really good.
1: Like it.
0: Really good. Great in it, Horrible Histories. There's an American one on Netflix that's trying to do the same thing. It's not as good. It's not as good. You may have taken The Office in a new direction, but you've mucked around with Horrible Histories and you've ruined it. Anyway, let's hear Alan Carr's offence on Interior Design Masters.
2: It's the final and we're throwing our remaining two designers into the lion's den. Literally. Transforming cottages at Longleat.
0: I mean, do you know what really upsets me? Do you know, and I know Al, he's a friend. I don't know if he would say that.
1: He's...
0: Oh, yeah, he's thinning. Anyway, what annoys me about the Alan clip, and he is going to have to go away just for some time to think about what he's done, he corrects himself in his own sentence. He says, we're throwing them to the lion's dens, literally, redecorating cottages. Well, if they're redecorating cottages, the lion's not living in cottages, is it? I've not been to Longleat.
1: Correct me if I'm wrong. Maybe they do live in a cottage.
0: They're not living in cottages. And even so, they wouldn't be happy with it. They prefer a rocky outcrop. Anyway, Alan Carr going away for the week at least. If you spot a literal offence, and I can't stress this strongly enough, or anything incriminating about Josh Widdicombe or Rob Beckett, the war starts here. If you spot them trying to claim they haven't got cash on them in a newsagent to get a free Mars bar, I don't care what it is, I'm taking these snakes down with me. You move into Saturday night primetime, Widdicombe, you better be careful. Your knock at the wolf's door, he's going to answer in his dressing gown. I don't know what that means.
1: What does that mean?
0: I don't know.
1: The wolf's door, is going to open in his dressing gown.
0: I don't know.
1: Will's Cross. Had to leave the room because you've
0: Will's
1: upset
0: come
1: him.
0: Off his chair. Literal offences and anything else. John Absolute Radio got a code at UK.

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1: Have you noticed the way fans shout at football matches?
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0: You're listening to Absolute Radio on this Saturday morning. It's John Richardson here with Lindsay Santoro. How are you bearing up? You've been stuck in this room with me now for 2 hours.
1: It's hot and humid.
0: It's humid. It's clammy. It's close. That's what they say, isn't it? Do you still say it's close? That feels like a generational thing. Rob and Josh wouldn't say it, but you know, when you're an older guy like me. Oh, isn't it close? Oh, it wants to rain, but it can't.
1: Can I get you a little one of them little hat wigs?
0: It has been talked about. The problem is, I love one of the perks of our job is that your friends are comedians, and that's just such a joy, you know, when you're chatting to a mate about work, but it's also a professional comic who's going to make you laugh. They also have a bluntness about them that can be unpleasant and would not be tolerated in any other workplace. I turned up to 8 out of 10 cats for a record the other week. I was sat in the makeup chair. Jimmy came straight up behind me. First thing he said to me for a few months, mind, taps the top of my head. When we sorting this out then? First thing he said to me.
1: Well, hasn't he had his whole head moved forward or something?
0: Well, that's it.
1: But look, he'd know somebody.
0: Well, that's what he says. He says, I've got a guy. That's
1: there
0: what he says,
1: go.
0: I've got a guy.
1: You may as well get it sorted now. Maybe what they did was out of kindness rather than malice. You know?
0: I imagine his is like one of those sort of Play-Doh fun factories. There's a little switch on the back. You pull it down and new hair just sort of sprouts out.
1: Right.
0: Those eggshells full of cress. Anyway, Lindsay's here. It can mean only one thing. After last week's Angela's yarns and ruffling some feathers, it's time for Lindsay Santoro Guide. And that is because there is no one better in UK comedy at coming up with something on the spot than Lindsay Santoro. Not only, but especially if it's something she knows nothing about. And we like to test her by asking her to come up with musical masterpieces with no prep whatsoever. And this is what she's come up with so far.
1: Oh, not again. There's a can on the night. Some questions in the air. Ding dong. Two horns stuck in the stairwell.
2: Oh,
1: I can't
2: God.
1: Put my shoes on because I've lost my shoehorn and I've got arthritic knees. I do the best with what I'm given.
0: That's great.
1: Yeah.
0: That's not sarcasm.
1: Yeah.
0: Yeah, challenge anyone else to come up with a song about shoehorns with no notice and end with arthritic knees.
1: Yeah.
0: So each time she's here, we now play Lindsay Santoro Guide, where Lindsay tells us about the great attractions and holiday destinations across the world for a destination that she has no prior knowledge of. It's picked by producer Will. He's about to hand you a piece of paper with a place about it. I don't know what the place is, so you're going to tell me about that place in detail for 30 seconds, and the listeners and I are going to have a little think while the next tune is on, and then I'm going to tell you if I can work out what the hell you're on about. So have you had the piece of paper?
1: I've had the piece of paper. The piece of paper is I've lost it. I've got it back. It's here.
0: Let's Santoro Guide.
1: It's my auntie Shirley takes my mum and my daughter there every Christmas because they have a canal with lights in it, and my daughter got stuck behind one of the chairs. They do chips that are cooked many times, orange chips. And you go over a bridge and there's a man selling Fisherman's Friend. And there are loads of people live in houses there and they pretend to be from the past. And sometimes there's a horse and there's a school with chalkboards and there's a pub, but it sells sherry. And I love a sherry, so I will go in there.
0: Oh, I've tried to take notes and it's just looks like the diary of a madman. I've written canal lights, orange chips, man selling Fisherman's Friends, sometimes a horse. I mean,
1: what's a horse there?
0: Oh, absolutely got no idea. I'm going to have a good old think, and I'm sure you are as well. So join us after this and we'll see who's managed to work out what she's on about.
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0: Okay, you're listening to Absolute Radio, and we are in the midst of Lindsay Sand Tour Guides, where Lindsay is presented with a place in the UK or a tourist destination and has to tell us about it in 30 seconds, and we've got to work out what she's talking about. I am totally stumped this week to give listeners the highlights. Your auntie takes your daughter there at Christmas because there's a canal with lights in it. Yeah. They serve chips that are cooked many times, yeah. And then you went, orange chips? I don't know if that's not a sweet potato fry, is it? Because then you referenced people from the past. No. So why are the chips orange? Go over a bridge and there's a man selling fisherman's friends. Just to be clear, Will, this...
1: Will, am I wrong? None of this is a lie.
2: That's right. True.
0: This is a real place that exists. It's not in Lindsay's imagination.
2: It is real.
0: Sometimes there's a horse. I mean, you could just say that at any point about anything. And then there's a pub that sells sherry, and you like a sherry. That I understand. Yes. That I get. I want to say, if your auntie's taking your daughter there, it's fairly local to the Midlands, is it?
1: Yes.
0: Okay. And Will, you've been there, we established.
2: Yes, yeah, I have, yeah.
0: I cannot think of a UK, and people will be shouting it at home.
1: Hello.
0: Will brings a little bell with him when he wants a drink. I usually make him wait until there's a song on. I'll get you a drink, Will. You'll get your juice. All right, I just need to rinse your bot out because it's not been cleaned all week. You got to wash your bot. I don't know of a UK tourist attraction that serves orange chips and one man sells fisherman's friends. The only sort of historical place I can think of around the Midlands might be somewhere like Iron Bridge or somewhere like that. So that's going to be my guess.
1: No, not wrong.
0: No?
1: Incorrect. It was the Black Country Museum.
0: The Black Country Museum?
1: Yes, and it's a living museum. And I was going to say that, but it makes no sense. But then
0: didn't stop you with the orange chips.
1: But they sell orange chips. Look, Will, back me up. Yeah, everything I said is true.
0: Why are the chips orange?
1: Because they cook them in
0: Fanta.
1: They cook them about three times. And then they go orange, and it's a type of... they use
2: fish batter rather
1: than chip batter, and it's really nice.
0: Are they good? They sound good.
1: Yeah, they're lovely.
0: Like good chips.
1: But you don't have to go to the Black Country Museum. You can get them anywhere around there. And there is a horse that goes round, and people live there.
0: People live in the Black Country Museum?
1: Yeah, as they pretend to be from the olden times.
0: Okay, yeah, I'm on the website now. 250 years of history. Access tours. Yeah, all right. Well, I'll tell you what, you've sold it. Should I go?
1: It's really good. Yeah, do go.
0: I'm going to go to the Black Country Living Museum then.
1: I'll tell you. We'll have a nice time.
0: Nah, you're all right. I've got my own.
1: You can get the train from my house and it's Free Park. It's not Free Park.
0: You live in the train station?
1: Yeah, I live there. I live at the train station.
0: I love that the madness doesn't end when the feature ends. You don't go back to, like, competent information. You can get the train from my house. Are you all right? You having a nice day out? Coming up, it's our World Cup predictions, or as Lindsay referred to them earlier, the silly boy nonsense.
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0: John Richardson and Lindsay Santoro on Absolute Radio. This afternoon from 2 o'clock, Fordy will be in with Chris Skull, who's there for Matt Dyson, with Rock and Roll Football for the World Cup. And guess what? They will be joined this week, I can reveal, by Paul Merson, who, Lindsay, you loved when he played for...
1: Christmas United.
0: Christmas United, yes, of course. Banging them in, won't he? Anyway, with them being back for the summer, we thought we'd have a bit of fun. I think we should have fun all the time, by the way. I don't think we should wait until Rock and Roll Football comes back. I think we should just always have fun. But we've got a little bit of a competition going on, a prediction league, John Richardson Show versus Rock and Roll Football. Not normal predictions, not any boring stuff like guessing the scores or fantasy football. We've decided to challenge each other to guess how many cards there will be every week, because we're nothing if not obsessed with naughty boys.
1: I will say this.
0: Came out of the first game where there were three red cards and everyone got very excited, and by everyone I mean Matt Ford, and he thought this would be great, we'll do this every week, and it's calmed down somewhat. We predicted last week there would be 21 cards, six of them red, including one for Harry Kane. I say we, that was Susie's prediction, and the fact that I'm now distancing myself from it will tell you everything you need to know. You can find out if that was correct, if that's the official amount. That'll be on Rock and Roll Football this afternoon. They're going to tally up for us. There's already been over 50 cards, so I don't think we're going to be right, but given there's going to be a forfeit for whoever loses the most weeks, I would like to get closer, but I'm going to let you guess, Lindsay, and you can decide whether you want to be accurate to try and win the competition for us, or if you want to make sure I lose so that I have to do the forfeit. I'm going to ask you, in all the World Cup games between now and when we're back next week, how many people will be booked red and yellow cards? How many naughty boy silliness
1: are they doing? The group, when do they stop doing the group fighting?
0: The group fighting is all this week, I think.
1: Oh, well, there'll still be loads then because they're so daft. I think
0: they stop being daft after the group bit.
1: I think so, because they then go, oh, we better concentrate.
0: Pull our
1: now.
0: Socks up. Yeah, I like it. This is genuine punditry from Santoro. Yeah. It's not what I was expecting.
1: Yeah, I am. I'm very interested on how humans behave.
0: Are you?
1: Well, if you're in the group and you know you're going to go through and you've still got a place in one, why not boot everyone in the legs? I just think, who cares?
0: Well, because then if you get sent off, you don't get to play in the next game because you get suspended.
1: Do you still get paid if you're suspended?
0: I don't think you get paid to play for your national team, but I think you do, really. I think you get a bit.
1: Well, then get yourself sent home. It's not for you, is it?
0: Get yourself sent home. I mean, I don't want to say you've somewhat fundamentally misunderstood the whole purpose of sport. I'm supposed to have the summer off. England call off. Basically, overtime is what it is. So apart from fundamentally believing that nobody should play international football because it's pointless because the league's already over, how many cards do you think there'll be this
1: week?
0: How
1: many games are there to come now?
0: Between now and then, there will be 34 games.
1: Okay, let's do an average of like three cards a game because everyone's being a cheeky little boy. Let's go for 60.
0: It's not that I book Cats Does Countdown, but
1: that bit
0: that bit where you said there's 34 games, let's do three a game, and then you've given an average that is less than two a game.
1: Let's go. I've got my nine and my six upside down in my head.
0: Can
1: I say the other one? The 90, please. Let's go 90 cards.
0: So it would be 102, I think.
1: No, that's too much. Let's go for 90. Let's go there.
0: 90?
1: Yeah, 90.
0: Right. And do you want to have a little side hustle on how many of them will be red cards? Very silly boys.
1: No. Do you?
0: No? Okay. Proving your point. Why do any more work than is necessary? International football is a scam. Right, that's our guess for this week. 90 cards between now and then. You can find out if we were right last week, if we got closer than Fordy and Dyson on Rock and Roll Football. Back today at 2 with Paul Merson.

0: We are reaching the end of this week's show. It will be time for Sarah Champion to take over shortly. If you've missed any of this week's show or you're sick enough to want to listen to the whole thing again, there's a podcast available wherever you get your podcasts, or you can download on the Rayo app. It needs a funny title. I mean, you've made it quite clear, Lindsay, today that you're not willing to do any further work than is necessary.
1: Yes.
0: So I usually ask my co-host at this point to have a witty title for this week's podcast.
1: Right. I'm not going to give you one.
0: Okay, fine. Well, here's some options for you. We talked about Jono, the hedgehog. He's not a 200-year-old hedgehog, is he?
1: Call it Jono the hedgehog.
0: Jono the hedgehog is one option. Why have I got hedgehogs on the brain? I was going to, we could call it Legend in a Half Shell. Or, because we talked about your orange fries in the Lindsay Santor guide, and we talked about football, chips, lobs, and overhead slams after they criticised the top of my head. And I mean, you look furious about all of them.
1: No,
0: so
1: no, I just,
0: we can go and think of some more.
1: No, if you're happy with any of those, you go for it. If you feel that's the best, then
0: let's go with chips, lobs, and overhead slams,
1: yeah,
0: shall we? Because Will likes it when it's three things that come together,
1: yeah,
0: don't you, Will?
1: Yeah.
0: Will likes three things all together.
2: Yeah.
0: Coming up, we will end, as we always do, with an appraisal of one another's performance, where we all look each other in the eye and critique or praise as we see fit. It's a lovely way of just saying, I don't like you to think that, you know, when you listen to a radio show and it ends with like everybody laughing and the mics fade and you think, oh, I bet they're having a right old laugh, they're going to go and have a pint together. I just want you to know that we end every week with a slight tension. We all leave via a different exit from the building and we don't communicate until next week's show. So stay tuned for the appraisals after this.
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0: All right, that's it for this week's show. Thank you for joining us and for all your feedback. We will leave with a little chat about how we feel we've all performed today. I feel like broadly it's been okay. I tell you what, it started off very angry. You came in all guns blazing, Lindsay, with the phrase, "I'm ready to fight." And I actually think you've sort of mellowed out. And usually it goes the other way. Guests arrive because it's a Saturday morning in quite a chipper mood. And I grind them down to physical aggression. As you heard from last week, Susie Ruffle barking like a dog rather than communicate with me. So would you like to go first?
1: I'll start with Will. He's been good today. I mean, I could have used a bit more help when I couldn't text. Other than that, he's been great.
0: You want Will to be sort of predictive text on your messages after the event?
1: Well, he could have just rang me and said, "Are you okay? Clearly something's happening, but it's fine."
0: Could you have rung him?
1: No, because I can't use my keypad because of my nails, my claws.
0: Okay, fine. All right. Well, that's something you can take forward then, isn't it, Will? That if Lindsay texts you, what was the message? Sally's got a broken leg, orange crisps. Then you know next time, just in case it is a serious event that is going on for Lindsay. That could have been the last message she ever sent.
2: Yeah, I've gigs, false nails on, Anna just can't type.
1: Yeah.
0: So that means that means call me. What can I do for you to improve?
1: I think, do you know what? Today, you arrived with a face like a smacked trout. And you've loosened. And you've got little pockets on your top. That's
0: nice. It's because I've got my special two-pocket referee's top in it. That's why I've perked up, really. Yeah. Will?
2: Well, I think I owe you an apology, John.
0: Huge.
2: First and foremost, I'd like to say sorry, because I didn't like it when we had to play audio of another show slagging me off.
0: Yes.
2: And I'm still, as we've discussed off air, I'm still very much holding on to that. And the person that's responsible for that.
0: Yeah, really?
2: And
0: upset.
2: I don't think I'll ever forgive them, if I'm completely honest.
1: Yeah, fine.
0: No.
2: So I know what that feels like, and it's not nice. And I let that happen to you this week.
0: Yeah.
2: So, yeah, I am sorry for that. That
0: are
2: wasn't
0: you?
2: On. Yeah, so.
0: All right.
2: But it was quite funny at the same time. And it led to the line, "There'll be a wolf at the door in a dressing gown," which is perhaps one of my favourite things that's ever
1: fantastic.
2: Been said on the show.
0: Yeah,
2: so really good work there. And I think you made the right decision with Erling, with the commentator about Erling Haaland as well.
0: Oh, great. So, thanks for backing me up, because you're a football guy, aren't
2: exactly,
0: you?
2: Exactly, yeah.
0: I didn't
2: football
0: want to upset
2: fan.
0: You.
2: Lindsay, your texts have been fantastic.
1: You're welcome.
2: More than anything, I thought we got off to a great start when they were the texts I received as I was trying to put the show together, a few last bits this morning. But yeah, all in all, a very good show, very happy with it. Thank you both for such a fantastic performance.
0: Well, wonderful. Both of your main talking points for me come from the same incident, which it all centres around this week's Lindsay Santor guide, which I enjoyed greatly. I have to say, highlight for me, Lindsay, is watching you listen back to yourself. It was as if you were listening to somebody else speaking. It was like you were listening to a podcast that you hadn't been involved in. Just the sheer terror on your eyes. Why am I talking about a man over a bridge selling fishermen's friends? But I feel like you got to be the listener then, and you got to enjoy what a treat it is to hear you just speak for 30 seconds.
1: I do leave my body when these things happen. So it is nice to hear it back.
0: The same event, you listened back to that, because while the song was on and I wasn't sure what you were talking about, we said to Will, "Oh, could we listen back to that?" And your response was, and I quote, "Oh, yeah, I suppose so." Which just, it was just absolutely perfect. It wasn't a no, but you just wanted me to know how awkward that was. And then you teed it up within about 4 seconds. So whatever you had to, I thought you were going to have to go upstairs for something. Oh, I've asked for something here. You just had to click two buttons. But it's delightful to know what a problem that was for you. Anyway, apart from that, you've done your usual stellar job of putting everything together in the week. I'm very grateful to you for that, except for the one clip I asked for, which you'd forgotten about. Can't help myself, can I? We're back next week with more, unless somebody finally intervenes. Otherwise, we'll be back next Saturday morning. Thank you for your company. Thank you, Will. Thank you, Lindsay.
1: Yes.
0: Sarah's up next. Have a great weekend. Bye-bye.

What a song to start the show, The Undertones, Teenage Kicks on Absolute Radio. So morning, thanks very much to John Richardson and Lindsay Santoro for a great show today. I mean, maybe not for John, who took some absolute pelters, to be fair to him, all of which made for quote of the show, though, for me, which was, aren't people terrible? Which should definitely be the name of the podcast. You can listen back by our Rayo app. Sarah Champion with you now then. Back to soundtrack your Saturday with classics from Bowie and New Order coming. We start with New Stones. This is In the Stars.

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0: Pippi Clyro on Absolute Radio. Dedicating that one to Lloyd Holland this morning off to Sandy Ball's holiday camp, which I'll level with you. I did think was a made up place for a very long time because, let's be honest, it sounds like a punchline to a joke, that, doesn't it? But it is a place. So have a lovely time, Lloyd. Right then, can I interest you in a quick lyric quiz? Because it's around about this time of a Saturday morning. We like to test your prowess at naming the song from the opening lyric. And I feel quietly confident you'll get this one this morning because it's a classic. So the song you're about to hear starts with the line, "Didn't know what time it was, the lights were low." That's all I'm giving you. I think it's all you'll need. "Didn't know what time it was, the lights were low." If that's got your brain itching, there's no need to ring, nothing to win, but bragging rights are, of course, yours for the taking via text on 8 12 15. And if you've got your phone handy... you could be about to send the best text ever. A game-changing 750,000 landed in Trucker Dave's bank account yesterday.
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0: 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Over 18s only. Lines close at 5 p.m. Friday, which is when Gemma Atkinson could be calling you. And if it's you we ring, just pick up your phone to win £750,000. Another guaranteed winner on this. Someone's going to win the lot. To be with a chance of being that someone, text WIN to 8 12 15, and the very best of luck.
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Didn't know what time it was. The lights were low. The opening lyric to David Bowie's Starman. Of course it is, says Joe in Essex, who was straight in with the right answer to our quick lyric quiz. So Joe, today's bragging rights are all yours. Take them, enjoy them. Always good to start the weekend on a win. Much to say morning to Steve, who's been in touch. Steve McDonald, this is. He's just waking up to the world after watching the Scotland game last night. He's decided, he says, if Scotland beat Brazil, he'll be looking to schedule the operation to sell a body part to get him and his son to the States for the knockout stages. Terrace Anthems on the way from midday today with the Manic Street Preachers. In the meantime, after Muse now.

0: His career highlights include getting an honorary doctorate from the University of Leicester, scoring a worldie against Seaman at Soccer Aid, and now he's on Absolute Radio. And his band are pretty good too. Sunday nights from 10, or whenever you like, on Rayo.
1: I had no choice but to hear you. 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

0: Dedicating that one to Dale in Folkestone, counting down the days till he gets to see Alanis Morissette at Blenheim Palace next weekend, yes. Also taken to the stage in Chelmsford, of course, at the State Fair Festival next Saturday, I believe. And if you missed our fantastic documentary on Jagged Little Pill last Sunday, 30 years since it made number one in the UK album charts, that is well worth a listen back via our Rayo app. 8:12:15 to get in touch via text this morning, by the way. Always lovely to hear what you're up to over the weekend. And we'll keep the great music going in the meantime with the Manic Street Preachers and Green Day on the way.
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the Manic Street Preachers on Absolute Radio. Well, I must say, Moise Allen, who, get this, is heading for the top of Gray's Monument in Newcastle City Centre. 164 steps, 135 feet in the air. That is a fair amount of steps on a warm day like today. Is there a bar at the top? I'd want some kind of reward. It's the views, I suppose, isn't it? So chances are you've heard there's a few football matches going on at the minute. So Dave Berry has decided to host his very own match next week on the Dave Berry Breakfast Show. You can get involved and play human table football to be with a chance to win a share of 10 grand to spend at Wix. Wix have got a huge selection of deals on at the minute at their home and garden events. So whatever you're planning, they've got you covered. 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Terrace Anthems on the way from midday today, taking us there now. Green Day.

Jason, MGMT. Great song, Sarah. And on my birthday as well, says Phil in Chiswick. Ah, happy birthday to you, Phil. Hi to Steve as well. He's been in touch to say, Sarah, this weekend, she'll mostly consist of football, gardening and beer. I am living the dream, says Steve. Aren't you, though? Reef now as our terrace anthems continue. Steve, this one.

0: as famously featured on FIFA 2004, Caesars on today's Terrace Anthems. And while we're on FIFA, by the way, if you've missed this, Bush and Richie on the Home Time show have been trying to predict the World Cup scores with games of FIFA 98. And it started off fairly strong with Richie repping England against Leona's Haiti and winning. It's all gone a little bit pear-shaped since. I'll be interested to hear them try and claw it back. But yesterday, Richie repping Scotland took on Ben Burrell, who is playing for Morocco, and it was 0-0. A 0-0 thriller, to be fair. So a draw, but very closely fought. I suspect that's what Richie will argue when he comes to argue the case on Monday. Anyway, if you want to watch two grown men screaming at screen playing FIFA 98 this weekend, please do. It's on our socials. Right, Republica and the Kaiser Chiefs coming, but first... Huge congratulations to Dave the Trucker, who won himself £750,000 yesterday.
1: Just can't believe it. I really can't. Yeah,
2: it's unbelievable.
1: £750,000.
0: And we're doing it all over again. So stop watching from the sidelines. Enter right now for your shots at bagging the cash. 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Over 18s only. 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If it's you, we ring. Just pick up your phone to win £750,000. Another guaranteed winner this week. Someone is going to win the lot to be with the chance of being that someone. Text WIN to 81215 and the best of luck.
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Kaiser Chiefs finishing 30 minutes of non-stop terrace anthems, which we're doing every workday here on Absolute Radio as well, by the way, at 1 p.m. Then again at 7 p.m. and 10 as part of Rock and Roll Football Late. So it seems fitting to dedicate that lot to Dom today, who's headed home to Newcastle after being in Texas for the England game. Oh, wow, you're actually there, I take it, Dom, at the Dallas Stadium, were you? There was a lovely bit of banter on the Dave Ferry Breakfast Show this week, if you missed it. Basically, a breakfast show in Croatia, I think they're called Bravo Radio, agreed a deal ahead of the match that they would play Three Lions on their show if England won. And if Croatia won, then we'd have to play the kind of their equivalent of Three Lions. I forget what it was called now. they weren't happy the next day. Oh, they took it quite badly. If you missed it, you can listen back via our Rayo app. Toto on the way if you're up for a sing-along after Sam Fender now.

Serge Pizzorno. His career highlights include getting an honorary doctorate from the University of Leicester, scoring a worldie against Seaman at Soccer Aid, and now he's on Absolute Radio. And his band are pretty good too. Sunday nights from 10, or whenever you like, on Rayo.

0: And if you two were having a good sing-along to Toto this afternoon, that one's all yours. But hi to Cam, who's off to Cornwall. Oh, enjoy. I've got a week booked in August. I can't flipping wait. I've a pasty and a Cornish cider for me. Listen, if you're feeling a bit worn out yourself this weekend from all the late nights of football this week, if you're not really moving much from the sofa, here's the thing. 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The Emmy-winning phenomenon has returned to HBO Max, where loyalties fray, destruction spirals, and unpredictable new characters enter the fray. And we're giving away everything you need to stream it in style. 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Right, I've got a cracking track from the Claxons coming your way as we get back to the music with one of the Foo Fighters' finest next.
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Want to get us in the mood for the indie disco nice and early this afternoon? Andy Bush will be back on the deck swinging from a can of Red Stripe to bring you 2 hours of indie bangers. Always makes for a great listen, does the indie disco. He's back from five. New music for you now. See what you think to this. The Brilliant Blossoms are back with this, and the track's called Joke About Divorce.

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0: The top stories this hour. The King says he's greatly saddened after a train driver was killed in a collision between two rail services near Bedford. 9 people remain in a critical condition in hospital, and around 20 others are seriously injured. An investigation's underway. Colleagues are urging Sir Keir Starmer to really reflect this weekend after Andy Burnham's by-election victory in Makerfield intensified pressure on his leadership. Almost 100 Labour MPs are now calling on the Prime Minister to stand down. Sir Keir insists he would contest any future leadership election.

0: soundtracking a Saturday afternoon with Joy Division and Love Will Tear Us Apart on Absolute Radio. Sarah Champion with you still at Rock and Roll Football at 2. Matt Ford and Chris Skull will be here with all the reaction to the action in the last week. And listen, obviously it wasn't the result Scotland fans were after last night, but can I just say, very genuinely, one of my favourite things of this World Cup so far has been the reaction to the Tartan Army in the States. If you've missed this on social media, it's well worth a look. There's just been so much love for them. This guy in Boston, for example, one of the city workers charged with the task of sort of cleaning up after the games. Listen to this guy.
1: They deep, man, and they could drink too.
2: What? Are you kidding me, man? They must don't got no water over there in Scotland.
3: After they're gone, I'm one person cleaning up after them, man, and it ain't that bad. They came, conducted themselves, man, with class, dignity, man, and they like our city. So I'm happy they came, man.
0: How great is that? Right, back to the music and the lads coming with the brilliant Royal Blood after Noah Kahan now.

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1: Oh my God!
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0: Playing that one with Steve this afternoon, driving down to Portsmouth to catch the boat to France, then a five-hour drive to the sun. You needn't have bothered, Steve. We've got the sunshine here this weekend after a bit of a cloudy start. It's not quite the same, though, is it? I know. Sat by a pool with a cold glass of beer versus being sat in your back garden listening to your neighbours doing some DIY. Still, we'll take it. If you would like to be sat by a pool with an ice cold drink, though, in an ideal world, we could help you out there. With huge congratulations to Dave and Debbie, our latest winners of $750,000.
1: Is this for real? I can't believe it. I'm in this competition from the beginning. Just can't believe it. I really can't. Yeah.
2: It's unbelievable.
1: $750,000.
3: And the phone went off and I could hear him chuntering away to himself because he had to go and pick the phone up. So he'd be glad he picked the phone up now.
1: My brother's just turned up. I'm just telling my brother now. My brother's just walked in.
3: Well, I can't believe it because he's played it for years since it very first started. And I never expected him to win. It's the first time I've ever seen him speechless in the 14 years we've been together.
0: See, persistence is key. Got to be in it to win it. 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Over 18s only. Lines close at 5 p.m. Friday, which is when Gemma Atkinson could be calling you. And if it's you we ring, just pick up your phone to win $750,000. That'll be in your bank account straight after that call. Another guaranteed winner this week. Someone is going to win the lot. So to be with a chance of being that someone, text WIN to 81215 and that could be the greatest text you ever send.
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0: Some songs are just made for a gorgeous sunny Saturday, and that's one of them. Starship on Absolute Radio. Playing that one for Sarji, involved in a huge garden clearance with the reward of the Saints final to look forward to, he says. And hi as well to Perseus, is it? That's been in touch, heading for Salisbury Stonehenge for the summer solstice. Weather's looking good, says the text. Yes. The longest day tomorrow, isn't it? And depending on where you are in the UK, the sunset could be as late as 10 p.m. tomorrow. Lovely stuff. Here's Keep the Great Music Going then. Kings of Leon and Lenny Kravitz coming next after the brilliant Royal Blood first. This is Figure It Out.
1: Nothing here.

Serge Pizzorno. His career highlights include getting an honorary doctorate from the University of Leicester, scoring a worldie against Seaman at Soccer Aid, and now he's on Absolute Radio. And his band are pretty good too. Sunday nights from 10, or whenever you like, on Rayo.

0: Lenny Kravitz on Absolute Radio, where not only is Matt Ford on the way with Rock and Roll Football from 2 this afternoon, he's back tomorrow. Double 40. Such a treat to look forward to. And how to make the perfect terrace anthem tomorrow. So if you've ever found yourself wondering why some songs get chanted by football fans in stadiums around the world, from, you know, Seven Nation Army to Three Lions to Gala's Freed from Desire, some songs just stick season after season, year upon year. But why? Matt Ford explores how some of those songs reach the hallowed ground of becoming a terrace anthem and what makes them fan favourites. Listen to How to Make the Perfect Terrace Anthem tomorrow night from 9. Should be a really good listen to that. Right, final few for me then, with REM still to come and Kings of Leon next.
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With Yes Sir, I Can Boogie. So I spent the last couple of songs looking into it for you. I'm told it all started when a video of players dancing to the song went viral after Scotland clinched qualification for the Euros, beating Serbia on penalties. It then got a new lease of life when another video was tweeted of the players on Andrew Considine's stag do, boogie-woogieing to the tune. Whoa! Rock and roll football on next. I'll leave you with Kiss.

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1: Rock and Roll Football on Absolute Radio with Matt Ford and Chris Skull. Yes. 2 till 5, a World Cup special. Scully, how you feeling?
2: I'm excited, but I'm not going to lie, you sound hoarse.
1: 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Thanks for pointing that out. You look terrible.
2: 3-hour show to get through. Are you going to make it?
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1: Oh, you've added in an air of jeopardy now. I was hoping it wasn't going to have. We're going to be here for 3 hours, reflecting on Scotland last night, building up to those final group games for England and Scotland, reflecting on an amazing week of action. And we're joined by England, Arsenal and Sky Sports legend, Paul Merson.
2: Oh, come on. 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

0: Rock and roll football on Absolute Radio with Matt Ford and Chris Scullin. I'm now completely self-conscious about my voice.
1: Yes. What, you've been gargling gravel all night?
0: I beg your pardon. You've been reading too many articles in the Metro, mate. No, I have been shouting at the telly.
1: Oh, right.
0: I've been on tour as well, you know, as a voice artiste. My vocal cords are my tools and sometimes they get worn out, repetitive use.
1: Yeah.
0: By screaming at the telly during that Scotland game last night.
1: Oh, did you stay up for it then?
0: Yeah, I became Scottish. I thought the referee was terrible.
1: Oh, it's awful. I actually watched the highlights this morning. I didn't stay up for it. And there were several decisions that you're just like,
0: that's definitely a red.
1: Yeah.
0: Because he's admitted that it's a foul and he's the last man, so it's got to be a red. There's no world in which that's a yellow.
1: I heard the VAR guy was the same guy who did France-Senegal, and he had several controversial decisions in that game too.
0: And there's at least one penalty.
1: Yeah.
0: Anyway, so Scotland, we're supporting you, as you regular listeners will know, and gutted for the miscarriage of justice that happened last night. But here to preview, a second week of red hot World Cup action, it's Chris Skull.
1: In a week that marks 22 years since The Killers released, quite simply, one of the greatest albums of all time, the seminal indie classic Hot Fuss, it's time to reflect on this week at the pressure machine that is the World Cup and preview what we've got to look forward to over the next few days. Let's start with Scotland. Last Sunday, they came out of their cage and they were doing just fine against Haiti, securing a 1-0 victory in the process. Then last night, they were the victims of some very dodgy refereeing decisions as they lost 1-0 to Morocco. Penalty after penalty denied by Uzbekistan referee Ilgez Tantashev, who simply imploded the mirage of good officiating last night in Boston. Elsewhere this week, we had a 7-1 victory for Germany over Curacao, who had nowhere else to run but to the back of the net to collect the ball after each one of those German goals. One of the pre-tournament favourites, Spain, looked very human after picking up a turgid point in a 0-0 draw against the not-so-mighty Cabo Verde. France and Kylian Mbappe looked wonderful in their 3-1 defeat of Senegal. But I got news for you, baby. You're looking at the man when it comes to Lionel Messi, who scored a hat-trick as Argentina beat Algeria 3-0 and in the process tied with Miroslav Klose as the all-time World Cup top goal scorer. And then it was Wednesday. And would it be another headache, another heartbreak for England? No, it wouldn't. He doesn't look a thing like Jesus. Oh. But Captain Harry Kane proved that he just might be England's salvation in this World Cup as the Three Lions beat old foe Croatia 4-2. And how did it end up like this for Qatar manager Julian Lopetegui, who proved he's losing touch after watching Canada throw caution to the wind in battering his side 6-0 while also getting two players sent off. And so coming up today, we've got a couple of classic World Cup fixtures. At 6 p.m, who's going to come out on top in Netherlands versus Sweden? 9 p.m, Germany versus Ivory Coast. Both will have to be battle-born as they contest the top spot in Group E. It's Absolute Radio indie rock and roll football for me, Chris Skull, and Matt Ford.
0: You are a genius. That is the best one you've ever done.
1: Oh, thank you.
0: Do you know what? Usually the fun is that it's a bit rubbish. Today, I would say that's what the emails, from listeners say. That was genuinely superb.
1: Good stuff.
0: Man, you've changed.

0: Oasis Wonderwall, which is obviously the new anthem of the England team.
1: This is what I was about to say to you. Here's a shocking fact. I've never liked Wonderwall until I saw the England fans singing it to the players singing it back, the nation coming together, the momentum building towards World Cup glory. My opinion on Wonderwall changed Wednesday night.
0: I like you. But at times, I mean, you're a clinical moron. That song's been out for 30 years. Yeah, it's one of the greatest songs ever written. I know it's overplayed, but I can't believe you've never liked it.
1: It's not Don't Look Back in Anger.
0: I agree.
1: It's not.
0: It's Wonderwall.
1: Roll with it.
0: No, it's Wonderwall.
1: It's not Live Forever.
0: It's Wonderwall.
1: It's very melodic plodding.
0: However, plodding? Yeah. It's euphoric.
1: But
0: you
1: I would
0: maniac.
1: Say it had an emotional quality to it when the England fans were singing it to the players and the players back. And
0: okay.
1: I understood the emotionality of it in a way that I hadn't before.
0: So
1: and
0: they
1: it
0: were
1: took
0: to
1: Jude Bellingham for me to do that.
0: So if they were to sing Gertrude or Ernie, the fastest milkman in the West, just seeing Harry Kane dewy-eyed at any song then transports it into your heart.
1: There may be undertones to that song that Harry Kane would bring to the forefront. Yeah,
0: I was shocked at how emotional they were this early in the tournament, because I remember after the Germany game in that amazing Euros campaign, and they're all singing Sweet Caroline and Kane was tearing up. You know, you felt that was a real moment. But just after winning your first group game and they're all getting that.
1: Do you know what
0: phenomenal.
1: I found was quite interesting? And I think this is maybe a psychological point I'm going to make here. What were the England players doing? Because I think it takes a lot of confidence to stand there in front of the fans. They were happy to just to be in that moment, to interact with the fans. You know, no one was trying to walk away. No one was going. They were just standing there enjoying it.
0: Taking it in.
1: Taking it all. Everyone was taking it in together. Like,
0: yeah,
1: there's a real presence. They were living in the moment.
0: They were.
1: They weren't trying to rush it through like England taking penalties, trying to rush it. No, they were present. They were all present. Do you know what I'm saying?
0: Have you got into spiritualism or something?
1: No,
0: you into
1: know.
0: Crystals and incense?
1: I just thought it was interesting they were prepared to sit in the moment. No one was trying to back away from it.
0: Well, because it was happy.
1: Yeah,
0: they just
1: yeah,
0: won. They're singing Wonderwall.
1: Yeah. I just thought it's interesting, isn't it?
0: Maybe you're seeing stuff, well, you're
1: but
0: seeing
1: clearly.
0: Things we'll never see. But,
1: oh, very good.
0: that I'm not picking up on. But I thought it was entirely logical that after a win, you put Oasis on and you enjoy it.
1: Yeah, but usually you walk around the pitch and you're gone.
0: Yeah.
1: They were stood there.
0: Do you know what it is as well? I think it's partly to do, well, one, it's the song. Two, it's the stadium. Is they're clearly just in awe of seeing that many England fans sort of rising in front of them. There's something kind of, you can see them taking in the spectacle.
1: Yes.
0: The Colosseum.
1: Oh.
0: Do you know what I mean? I think that's part of it as well.
1: Yeah.
0: And also, maybe they just think, we've slightly changed our approach and it's worked and they're loving it.
1: Yeah.
0: And that maybe they feel like we're on the precipice or something, even early doors here, that could be very, very special.
1: No! Oh, come on!
0: We've got to believe I'm wearing an England shirt every day. But that's true all year round.
1: Man. Imagine!
0: We have to. Because what's the... And Scotland have to believe that they can do things. You have to believe. You can't close your heart off.
1: Yeah.
0: It's better to believe and end up getting your heart broken and enjoy the ride than be some sort of cold, stone-hearted fool who doesn't let love in.
1: Yeah.
0: Is it? Text us on 81215. Are you a cold, stone-hearted fool who doesn't like love?

0: Well, Scotland lost last night. We talked about that earlier. Terrible
1: injustice.
0: Reference. Deep injustice. But the Scotland fans are definitely winning the World Cup at the moment. They're having the best PR of any fan base in the world.
1: If what was the bar called in Cheers? Because that was in Boston. Wasn't it
0: was called Cheers. Are you kidding me? Are you kidding me?
1: Oh, is it actually called Cheers?
0: Oh my God.
1: Well,
0: what
1: anyway,
0: was the bar called in Cheers? Can everyone just stop what they're doing and just remember that moment? Because you're going to tell your grandkids about it. What was the bar called in Cheers?
1: I thought that's what you do with a beer. You cheers it. I didn't realise the bar was called Cheers.
0: Oh, my God.
1: But that was in Boston, wasn't it?
0: I don't want this to pass me by too much. I want to revel in every millisecond of the madness of it. What was the bar called in Cheers? Chris Scott.
1: If that bar was non-fictional, the turn of the prophet,
0: whatever it's called,
1: Ted Danson, if he was real, whose character was real, Sam. He'd be very happy with the profits from the Scotland fans.
0: He would.
1: Actually, is it? Is Cheers? Because it is actually a bar in Boston, isn't it? It is actually.
0: What? Is Chris?
1: It's not. So it's a real bar, isn't it? What's going on?
0: Have you been drinking? It's all right if you have. It's the World Cup. What did you have for breakfast this morning, and was it off? We've been eating fermented fruit.
1: Just some unopened mints I found in the gutter.
0: And some moon.
1: Some raw eggs.
0: Well, what they've done in Boston is haggis is illegal in America.
1: Is it?
0: Yes. But in Massachusetts, they have legalised it because they love the tartan army so much. Haggis is now legal in Massachusetts.
1: Wow.
0: Having been made illegal in a lot of states in America.
1: Wow. Is this a recent development for the World Cup?
0: Yeah, it's just like 2 days ago.
1: Just 2 days ago.
0: They did it with the Tartan Army. So, what food would you make illegal? Text us on 81215. Chris Skull.
1: Tofu. I cannot stand it. I don't understand anyone who... I can eat almost anything and I can appreciate flavours. I don't like whiskey. But I can understand why some people like whiskey. Tofu, I don't believe anyone actually likes it. If someone says to me they like it, I think they are lying.
0: I quite like it.
1: You are a liar. Just
0: no,
1: like
0: I just
1: you
0: chop
1: lied
0: it into cubes
1: and
0: fry it.
1: Cheers.
0: I fry it.
1: Do you?
0: Yeah, it's nice. It's like a wrap or a sandwich.
1: To carbonise it so you can taste the carbon over whatever that taste is.
0: Oh, yeah, you've got to like drench it in soy sauce.
1: Yeah.
0: But for
1: flavour.
0: For vegetarians, they need a protein sauce, don't they?
1: Yeah.
0: So what would you advise they do instead?
1: I've no advice.
0: You don't care?
1: There must be something else.
0: Chris Gold says tofu, but what food would you make illegal? Text us on 81215.
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0: Paul Merson on the way here on Rock and Roll Football. What an absolute star. And now it's time for the first of two instalments of the funniest clips from the week in football.
1: Clipbait on Rock and Roll Football, bringing you all the best clips from the week in football.
0: American fans have taken to the Tartan Army. They've also taken to England. And one American fan was asked which England player he would want in the American starting 11. His answer may surprise you.
2: If you could get one player from the England team into the USA team, who would you bring in?
3: I would bring in Byrne.
0: Byrne. Not Kane, Bellingham, Anderson.
4: Rice.
0: Byrne.
5: Yeah.
4: And maybe just they lack the height?
5: Who knows?
0: Who knows? Maybe that guy. I'm a big fan of Dan Byrne. Maybe that guy doesn't know much about football. That would be my guess. Mark Chapman. Obviously, it's always going to be hard pronouncing names that you've not heard of before, or maybe not said that many times, and Chap has struggled a bit.
6: Just tell us quickly about De Ketelaere. Oh, yeah, I know. Anyhow, tell us about him, because you played with him at Milan.
0: Yeah. I love that. Yeah, anyhow, don't take the mick out of me. No, I'm closing down.
4: Move on.
0: We had to talk about football, mate. All right? Don't matter what your name is. Roy Keane, two amazing clips from the overlap here. Firstly, Gary Neville talking about how the breakdown of a relationship affected his form, and Roy Keane responding kind of a guess.
7: We were chatting yesterday about players losing a bit of form. You know, you got two spells in your career. Actually, never happened to me. But the lads were saying it. You got and Neville was saying, I had 6 months and on the back of the Euros, wherever. Mm. And he says, I was going through relationship issues. Wow. A fullback's going through relationship issues. You can still stop crosses. You know what I mean? That shouldn't stop you closing a winger down. Oh, my girlfriend, she broke up with me. Obviously, she got right side back.
8: Right side back.
7: You still stop crosses.
0: Brutal. Absolutely brutal.
4: It got her eyesight back. Right. It's unbelievable. Like, what a line.
0: But I don't know how to feel about that, because on one hand, I'm like, yeah, you should still be able to stop crosses, but that's not how mental health works, is it? Could just shut it off for an hour and a half. This is a great chat, and one we've had on the show before about insults.
7: Roy, you called me an egg when you said Sol Campbell placed the most World Cup for England.
9: Yeah.
7: What's everyone's favourite PG-rated insult? I've got a couple. Tool.
9: Tool is
7: it? Tool. Yeah. Your weapon. Your weapon. I like your weapon. Tool.
9: You mug.
7: What's that guy said? Justin Bowder, he called you what?
9: Yeah, he called you rude. Herbert. Eggs are beauty. Eggs are beauty. Tool is good as well.
7: Tool. Weapon.
0: He just keeps saying the same thing. Weapon. Weapon.
4: Come on,
0: Jesus. He's repitching that. What do you like, PG insults? Careful. Oh, I like Wally. Wally. Drip.
4: Div.
0: I love Div.
4: Numpty.
0: Numpty's nice.
4: Yeah.
0: You Div, I like that. Yeah, Slice. Div.
4: Yeah.
0: Peace. You absolute piece.
4: Peace is good, yeah.
0: Because it's got a bit of force on it. You piece.
4: Yeah.
0: Earlier, what was the name of the pub in Cheers?
4: Craig Charles on Takeshi's Castle used to have about 7 or 8.
0: He did.
4: I'm going to get the list of them for a future link.
0: Okay.
4: Yeah.
0: How about this show
4: on
0: today.
4: On this show, yeah.
0: Excellent.
4: Once I validated with producer Will, they're definitely okay.
0: Okay, we're going to check they're okay, then we're going to read them out live on air without compliance checking. What could possibly go wrong? Text us on 81215 with the foods that you think should be illegal.
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0: Oh, that gets you in the mood, doesn't it? In 2004, wasn't there a version of that with DJ Spoonie that was the official England song?
1: Was there?
0: I think so. That included some commentary.
1: Great knowledge. Do you know what? That, I love England singles. That song doesn't show up a lot on England playlists.
0: It should.
1: It should.
0: It's on mine.
1: I've seen yours. Yours is a bit mad.
0: What do you mean it's a bit mad?
1: I have to remind... What was on it? There's some real left field... Not literally left field, but there's some strange songs on it. Do you remember off the top of your head? I'll tell you what you got on it, that Martin Garrix song from Euro 2021.
0: Yes, We Are The People.
1: We Are The People.
0: With you too.
1: With Bono. No, I think it's just Bono, just Bono, not you okay. two.
0: All right, steady on.
1: I will allow
0: Thank
1: that.
0: Thank you for allowing that.
1: That's a tune.
0: After Massachusetts finally legalised haggis, what food would you make illegal? Text us on 81215. Someone here says, the risk of being unpopular, toad in the hole should be made illegal.
1: I noticed that text, as they've said, anonymous. They've actually signed it off anonymous. And they were right, because you don't want to be associated with that, because the toad in the hole is a great meal.
0: Thank you so much.
1: If you can't be bothered to do a roast, that's when I do a toad in the hole.
0: Oh, so you actually make them from scratch?
1: Yeah.
0: Any secrets?
1: Chipolatas, they're the best sausages.
0: Great. And would you make some sort of onion gravy with that?
1: Sometimes, yeah. A bit of thyme as well, a bit of thyme in the...
0: Someone's middle class. middle class toad in the hell. Mm. Nice. Very nice. Well done.
1: Yeah, there you go.
0: But would you have anything else with it? Veg, for instance.
1: Peas. Mash. Homemade mash.
0: You're so East London.
1: Geezer.
0: Easy geez. Someone else here says, I would make tomato ketchup illegal. It is the devil's sauce. It is rank. It is disgusting. It tastes nothing like tomatoes, says Russell in St. Albans.
1: Paolo Di Canio banned sauce, tomato sauce, at Sunderland when he was there.
0: Why?
1: Famously. I don't know why.
0: Fabio Capello?
1: Capello banned it as well. I think it's high sugar content.
0: I think it is high sugar content, but it tastes delicious, doesn't it?
1: Yes, and I think that's the high sugar content.
0: But are you a fan of tomato ketchup? Where do you stand on it?
1: It's not my favourite condiment.
0: What is?
1: I tell you what, actually, there's a... Marks and Spencer's are doing a peri-peri sauce.
0: Of course it's Marks. Some time on your sausages, Marks and Spencer, on your toad in the hole.
1: Peri-peri mayo.
0: Depends on the context, doesn't it? I like brown sauce for bacon and sausage. I like English mustard on a steak.
1: On a steak?
0: On a steak. Mm. English mustard over any other condiment.
1: Yeah.
0: Works so well. Tomato ketchup with chips. I wouldn't have brown sauce with chips. In fact, I just think salt and vinegar on chips. And I'll tell you what the food I would ban. Brace yourself, pal. Mushrooms.
1: Yeah.
0: Ooh.
1: Well, I like mushrooms. I'm intolerant to mushrooms.
0: What, like a racism thing?
1: No, it just gets me very gassy to be.
0: Oh, really?
1: Yeah, it gets me very gassy. And I did an intolerance check, and it was like, yeah, you can't eat mushrooms. But I do like, on a pizza, thinly sliced.
0: Disgusting.
1: Good stuff.
0: I'm going to tell you something. I hate the smell. I hate the texture.
1: Yeah.
0: I hate the flavour of every single format of mushroom. There is not a single redeeming thing about them.
1: Yeah.
0: That's my view, okay?
1: Yeah, well.
0: I'm intolerant.
1: That shiitake mushrooms are quite nice?
0: No.
1: No?
0: No, they're not.
1: Thin?
0: No. But if the idea is you've got to chop them up so fine that you can't see or taste them, doesn't that rather suggest that even the person plonking them in your ramen knows that they're not good enough?
1: Yeah,
0: you're trying to hide them like it's dog food, like putting vitamins in my chum. then it's obviously not good.
1: Yeah, fair enough.
0: But what food would you make illegal? 8, 12, 15.
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0: What food would you make illegal? Text us 81215. People are getting in touch, Scully.
1: Yes, they are. M in Pembrokeshire. I would ban kale. It is beyond vile. I wouldn't even feed it to animals. Kale crisps are nice. You ever had kale crisps?
0: Also, I like kale in its normal format. I like really rich green food. Dark green cabbage, spinach, kale. I like that rich, irony taste.
1: Leek.
0: Oh, yeah. Although I wouldn't say that was that rich in flavour. Although I do like leek. It's more oniony.
1: Heavy, green.
0: You not like that sort of thing?
1: In a broth?
0: Yeah, maybe if you want.
1: Just
0: cooked.
1: Yeah. Do you know what? I hate big leaves on pizza.
0: Totally agree.
1: What is that about?
0: It's denial is what it's about.
1: Also, big leaves in, like, burgers. What are we doing
0: as a
1: nation?
0: You're trying to make it look healthier, aren't you? The whole thing is daft. One slice of lettuce on a double XL bacon cheeseburger. Oh, it's 1 for 5 a day. Just doing an impression of myself. I'm such a pig, man. I just think about food all the time.
1: Have you say you? It feels like this is coming from a place of particular gluttony this week. Have you got out of control?
0: That's a really good point. I have been quite a pig this week.
1: Yeah, go on.
0: Well, I was in Glasgow, wasn't I? What are you supposed to do? Not eat chips?
1: Yeah.
0: Not have a few Guinnesses, a few beers?
1: I got quite drunk for the England game, and then in the days after that, I had, like, the older you get, the longer your hangovers go on, and I must have eaten about 4 ice creams yesterday.
0: What sort?
1: Haagen-Dazs ones from the garage. I just bought a couple of strawberry tarts that are on clearance in Tesco.
0: I
1: ate both of those.
0: Good for you.
1: Yeah.
0: But your body, you know, you're just responding to what your body's telling you. People say, listen to your body. Sometimes your body's saying, give me strawberry tarts.
1: Yeah, and I don't think we should always listen to our bodies. I think my body was fooling me there.
0: Was it?
1: Yeah.
0: Playing tricks on you.
1: I didn't need double strawberry tart.
0: Did you feel good afterwards?
1: Yeah, I did, yeah, momentarily. And then the shame kicks in.
0: Shame?
1: The guilt. Why have I eaten all these strawberry tarts? It's clearly a meal for two.
0: You're like Bruce Bogtrot. I'm just like piling your way through cakes. Text us on 81215. What food would you make illegal?
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0: very own big match, and you could win a share of £10,000 to spend at Wickes.
1: They will if they're on my team.
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1: We should probably mention that we're playing a giant game of human table football.
0: Yes, and if you want to play, head to absoluteradio.co.uk now, and while you're there, tell us which team you think will triumph and you could win with Wickes.
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0: a pleasure to have footballing and broadcasting royalty, Paul Merson, on the show. Paul, welcome to Absolute.
1: Hi, hello everyone. Hiya.
0: It's so good to have you on, particularly as you're promoting this back of the neck campaign with Macmillan Cancer. So what does the campaign want people to do?
1: Well, more people get burnt on the back of their neck than anywhere else. So it's really good because Dan Byrne is getting sponsored by Boots for the back of the neck. So instead of back of the neck, it's back of the neck. You know, especially with the heat now, I had melanoma, so it's something that I'm, you know, very passionate about, you know, making sure people don't get burnt. So, yeah, it's great what Boots are doing, and they're doing, you can pop into Boots and have your mole scanned for 20% off to the end of the World Cup, which is really good. Obviously, some people busy to get to the doctors or whatever, and then they can just walk into Boots, which is very good what they're doing.
2: That's amazing. Paul, we're obviously in the middle of an American World Cup, and you came so close yourself back in 94, just missing out on World Cup qualification back then. Broke my heart as a kid. Are you watching England in North America right now, and are you a little bit jealous at all?
1: No, not jealous. I have my time, but it's great. You know, you just hope that the lads just understand that this is an unbelievable opportunity. Got a very, very good team, and they've got a good chance of winning it. A very, very good chance.
0: And after watching us in the week against Croatia, what's your assessment of the difference Tuchel has made?
1: First of all, the tempo was really, really good, especially second half. It reminded me of watching a Premier League game. And that's what we need to do. We need to play like a Premier League game where it's fast and it's frantic, and teams will struggle with the pace of our team playing that way. We've got a very good squad. You know, not I don't think too many squads can bring on the quality of player that we brought on in the second half. And the other thing is, when we were winning, usually we sit back, don't we? You know, we take off a forward, put another defender on, invite pressure. And he didn't. He put another attacker on. He just went like for like and put it on them. And I like that. I liked it, you know. I do like Tuchel. I think he's a good manager. People say, oh, you don't need a manager. It's all about the players. Believe me, you need a manager.
2: Tuchel's a good manager. I'll tell you who else I thought was a good England manager, Glenn Hoddle. And he picked you to go to France 98, and then he picked you again to take a penalty in that Argentina penalty shootout, and you scored, but with a little bit of kind of psychological help from Glenn, right?
1: Yeah, Glenn, very, you know, very, what would you say, spiritual?
2: Close.
1: Very, no, he put his hand on my chest and went, you will not miss. And I believed him, to be fair.
0: Wow.
1: I didn't miss. He should have done it to everyone.
0: Yeah, well, that's it. He should have done it to David Batty.
1: He could have won the World Cup.
0: Man.
1: Yeah, he could have won the World Cup. Yeah. Yeah, it's probably only me that looked petrified on the halfway line.
0: Paul, stay with us. We want to ask you more about how far England can go and also about how Scotland are doing. I'm so sick

0: Rock and roll football on Absolute Radio with Matt Ford and Chris Skull, and we are joined by English football and broadcasting royalty, Paul Merson. Paul, thanks for sticking with us. Looking back at France 98, when you're in the middle of that squad and that tournament, are you aware of how much it's catching fire in England back home?
1: Yeah, 100%, because I've watched it as a kid myself. Do you know what I mean? I watch it now. Yeah, I mean, you've got to put it in perspective. When you're stepping up to take a penalty in the World Cup or even playing for England, every Tottenham fan wants you to do well.
2: I never thought about it like that.
0: What about Scotland last night, Paul? I don't know if you saw the game, but a couple of refereeing decisions, that had they gone the other way, they could have got at least a point out of it.
1: Yeah, and to be fair, they did well in Scotland, because when they went 1-0 down after 70-odd seconds, you're thinking, oh, here we go, this could be a cricket score, put some more light bulbs in the scoreboard. But, you know, they done well. But you just need luck. Everybody will need luck along the way to win the World Cup. You know, it was a gutter for them. Of course it was, you know, because of the early goal. But they could have easily folded, and they did it. They put in a performance, and they kept it. Now they're level. They've got 3 points, and their goal difference is level. You know, that gives you an unbelievable opportunity to get through as a third place at the moment.
0: And Steve Clarke gets his fair share of criticism after results like that. What do you make of him as a coach?
1: Amazing, he shouldn't get any criticism. I mean, he should be knighted. I mean, the last time they were at a World Cup was 28 years ago.
0: Yeah.
1: I mean, and every World Cup needs Scotland there. I mean, their fans are absolutely amazing. I mean, when, just to stay up and listen to the Flower of Scotland national anthem was mind-blowing. Do you know what I mean? It gets the hairs off you, come up on your arms. Yeah, unbelievable. I would probably say 3 points and a -1, -2 goal difference will get you through to the next round. And no other Scotland team's ever done that.
0: Yeah, it'd be amazing to witness that history. How far do you think England are going to go?
1: They could go a long way. It all depends after the group stages. Because not every top team's going to win their group. You know, we can all look at the bracket and go, right, we're going to play these, and then we play these and these. It only needs one other team not to win their group, and that all goes out the window. But they're going to have to beat some unbelievable teams on the way. But whoever wins, it's got to beat England as well. So, for me, we've just got to wait and see what the run is after the group stages. Because, as I say, not every top team's going to win their group.
0: I guess what you're saying is, it's coming home.
1: Oh, wait, where do you live, Paris? No, we got a chance. I mean, that's not all you can hope for. You go to a tournament, got a chance, got a very good manager, and got very, very, very good players.
0: Paul, always a pleasure, mate. Thank you so much.
1: Thank you. And get your sunscreen on, especially on the back of your neck.

0: Right, home from work. Walk the dog. 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
1: Mom!
0: Up the stairs for something. Ugh, back down. No idea what I went up for.
1: Mom, what's for dinner?
0: Chop. Sizzle. Done. HelloFresh can't slow life down, but it makes bringing everyone together around the table a whole lot easier. So it's phones down, forks up. 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Hello.
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0: Okay. Last week, we launched the most pioneering feature in global broadcasting, Trust Your Gut, where we pick a fixture, we pick the food of those two nations,
1: yes,
0: and whichever food producer Will says is the best wins. Now, last week, we did Brazil against Morocco. We had it as a Brazil win on the back of some lovely Brazilian steak. It ended up being a draw. So we never really pick a draw. So, although you could pick a draw.
1: At the group stages, it can be a draw.
0: Yes.
1: Okay.
0: That's right. So today we've got Sweden against the Netherlands.
1: Yes.
0: I've got Sweden, you've got the Netherlands.
1: Yeah.
0: I'll be generous and let the guest go first. So what food have you brought in to represent the Netherlands?
1: Okay. So I had to bring in food that represented the Netherlands and their cuisine. Now we're talking about banned food on this episode of Rock and Roll Football.
0: Steady on.
1: And obviously, the most famous Dutch food is banned in the UK. So you'll be glad to know I haven't brought any of those funny little cakes they sell in Amsterdam over. You with me now?
0: Yeah, I am.
1: You catching up?
0: Yeah, I am. I'm an idiot. Yeah.
1: So, secondly, I went and got some crepes this morning.
0: Ooh.
1: And then I left them at home. I forgot them. And then, just before we started the show, I went out to the shop round the corner and I found my first choice. Ladies and gentlemen, Stroop waffles.
0: Oh!
1: Not just any old authentic Dutch. Stroop waffles. These ones have been injected with brownie flavour.
0: Let's get them over to Will.
1: There we go. We're opening them up.
0: Let's get one over.
2: It's just going to take some beating straight off the bat.
1: Ready, Will?
2: Yeah.
0: Okay.
1: There we go.
0: Stroop waffles.
1: Stroop waffles.
2: Oh, they're not easy to open.
1: Authentic Dutch. You can warm it up over your cup.
0: That's right. The idea is you put it on top of your
1: beverage.
0: Coffee.
2: Okay. Here we go. Are we going for it?
0: We're going for it.
1: Well, yeah, they're getting that crunch in
0: God,
1: there.
0: They look good.
1: They do.
2: Oh, my God.
0: They look almost Oreo flavoured.
2: That is really good.
1: Oh, here we go.
0: So it's an early goal.
2: It's an early goal for the Netherlands.
1: Shall we just end it there?
0: No, we will not stop the count. So, Sweden, meatballs obviously comes to mind.
2: Okay.
0: It's actually quite hard to find Swedish meatballs in the supermarket around the corner from the studio. So I thought I'll just find Italian meatballs. Turns out it's very hard to find Italian meatballs.
1: Come on.
0: So instead I've got you. Well, you can unveil it there.
2: Okay, all right.
1: Just while you hand those over, do you know who does the best Swedish meatballs?
0: Go on.
1: IKEA. You ever been to the IKEA?
0: I have, so good.
1: Canteen?
2: Right, here we go. Oh, wow.
0: So it's ravioli,
2: oh,
0: which I know is Italian.
1: What?
0: But I couldn't find meatballs and
2: it's
0: couldn't find Italian meatballs.
2: It's about as close
0: meatballs.
2: To meatballs, as, you
0: close to meatballs as I could get at the local supermarket.
1: This is like when Ireland picked Tony Cascarino.
0: I'm sure there'll be some Swedish herbs used in there.
1: This is an outrage.
2: Right, let's try a bit. Here we go.
0: Ravioli. It's a four cheese ravioli.
2: Oh, that is really good.
0: It is
2: I'm
0: good.
2: Not sure it's Swedish, but it is really good.
0: So, producer Will, you've got to trust your gut.
1: I think this might have to go to VAR, no? Like, do we
0: producer Will's
1: even
0: got this all done. Try and lead the jury.
2: So, early goal for the Netherlands.
0: Yes.
2: Yeah, Stroop waffles, great. Really. And then, all I would say, 95th minute, a goal for Sweden.
0: Oh,
2: but,
0: my God.
2: But, the cameras are out.
1: Oh, hang on.
2: It turns out the goal scorer for Sweden.
1: Yeah.
2: Was Italian.
0: Oh, man. I'm banged to rights.
1: Huge!
2: So, 1-0 to the Netherlands.
0: We're saying 1-0 to the Netherlands tonight. Is that strong enough to put a bet on?
2: Yes.
0: Yeah. I won't. I'm too scared. But we say, trust your gut tonight. It's a Sweden win. No, Dutch win.
1: There we go.
0: I'm an idiot.
1: There we go.

0: Absolute banger. I think that was 1996, around that period. That was on an album called The Beautiful Game.
1: Yeah, I think I had that.
0: I had that on CD, that and Three Lions, obviously.
1: Yeah.
0: World in Motion, many others. And if you've ever wondered why some songs are chanted by football fans in stadium around the world, then you can listen to How to Make the Perfect Terrace Anthem. It's on Sunday the 21st from 9 p.m. on Absolute Radio, the Rayo app. And it's hosted by Matt Ford. That's me.
1: Yes, you!
0: Yeah, it's great fun. It's a really good documentary, if I say, do say so myself.
1: Yeah.
0: It's just about the songs that become terrace anthems. Seven Nation Army, Three Lions, Freed from Desire. We really, it's a lot of research went into it. And you get to hear the songs as well.
1: What's not to like?
0: Get stuck in. Text on 81215. What food would you make illegal? Scully, what are people saying?
1: Craig in East Yorkshire. I'd ban kidneys. I'm not eating a wee filter.
0: I agree. I think it tastes disgusting.
1: Yeah.
0: And it's from a bygone time when people couldn't afford meat. There's no need to eat that stuff anymore.
1: I always thought that steak and kidney pie was exclusively steak, and like the kidney aspect was just like a layover from the days when they would put kidney in it, but it was no actual. The day I realised there was kidney in steak and kidney pies, and it, no thank you.
0: And it smells like wee.
1: Oh, come on.
0: It's disgusting. And ale, fine. Steak and kidney beans. Yeah. I'd be up for that.
1: Yeah, kidney beans. Fine.
0: Dan from Chichester. Peanut butter should be illegal. As someone with a nut allergy, I'm open to that.
1: It's a good, on toast, a good breakfast alternative. Oh, every now and again.
0: Hello.
1: Yeah.
0: And do you like the chunky stuff?
1: No, not chunky. Kind of nutter has chunky peanut butter?
0: Mate, this country full of nutters. There'll be millions of people.
1: Smooth all day.
0: And why smooth and not chunky then?
1: It's like, why do people like orange juice with the big bits in? Like what? On toast, a good breakfast alternative. Every now and again.
0: Hello.
1: Yeah.
0: And do you like the chunky stuff?
1: No, not chunky. What kind of nutter has

0: country was a national tragedy.
1: What? Man, that stuff, yeah, that's neon juice.
0: Do you remember people were toxic. Going orange? People were turning orange.
1: There was great like days. Victorian levels of moral panic about Sunny D, weren't there? Sunny D. It was seen as like the cause of societal breakdown. And these kids, they can't be reasoned with. They've lost it on the Sunny D. Man, good old days. Yeah. Text us on 81215. What food or indeed drink would you make illegal?
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0: Laura says, I'm in the car on a long drive to Devon to cycle the Dartmoor Classic. Well done. She says, James would ban licorice. For me, it would be kidney. How can meat be so dry? Liver as well.
1: Oh, yeah.
0: Liver and onions. We had that a lot as kids.
1: I used to like liver sausage when I was a kid. Liver okay. sausage. Liver sausage and cucumber sandwiches.
0: Liver sausage, die sausage. That's what they say.
1: Very good. That was huge in Essex in the early 90s, liver sausage. It was a big thing.
0: Was that like an aspirational dish?
1: I don't know. It was a Thatcher real cuisine. Era. Real cuisine of Essex.
0: Someone here says, peas, they really are the devil's bogeys. Peas are great. Peas are a total loophole in the veg
1: yeah,
0: world.
1: Yeah.
0: If you don't like your veg, you love your peas. It's veg for people who don't like veg, isn't it? They're yeah. so sweet.
1: There's nothing not to like about peas.
0: I love peas in every format.
1: Yeah. Gravy.
0: Gravy.
1: Great one too.
0: What, peas and gravy?
1: Peas and gravy.
0: Peas, mash and
1: perfect.
0: Gravy.
1: Oh, hello.
0: Just mush. English mush.
1: I don't like those wet onions that you sometimes get at football matches when you could buy a burger off of
0: them. Oh, yeah.
1: And like, but I do like them in onion gravy when they're just sloppy. A bit of mash and you got your peas.
0: Yeah.
1: And then you, whatever. It just, if you want to do sausages, you want to do steak. It just works. It all does. Works.
0: Peas. And my Instagram algorithms, I watch lots of cute rat videos. I've really got into rats on Instagram. Wow. And often people with pet rats will just put peas in a bowl in water and the rats will come to the bowl and they'll pick them up individually and eat them. It's very cute.
1: Matt, that sounds horrifying.
0: Does it?
1: Yeah.
0: Does it really?
1: Rats eating peas out of a bucket of water. How can you just get it? I refuse to believe there is such a thing as cute rat videos.
0: Okay. I'm going to show you them. And when we come back after this song, you're going to be honest about whether you think they were cute or not.
1: Deal.
0: Brace yourself.
2: 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And this is
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2: Absolute Radio. The way that you call.

0: It's decision time. Be honest.
1: Okay.
0: I showed you a couple of videos of rats eating peas. Were they cute?
1: I would say they look more like mice.
0: They were rats.
1: Big ears. I'm going to say not cute. Slightly harrowing, but the most harrowing thing about you showing them to me was you said, you want a rat.
0: Well, I might want a pet rat. I think they're intelligent and they're cute.
1: Yeah.
0: But have you ever met one?
1: So once I got on the Central Line in London and get on the tube. I was stood at the platform and I saw two mice come out from like under the railings and get up and stand just on where the track is. And they got up on their hind legs and had a boxing match. These two mice were punching each other, And I just, me and the woman next to me looked at each other and were like, what on earth is happening? Honestly, this happened. It is mad.
0: I believe it is mad.
1: They were boxing, like Queensbury rules.
0: Even the mice in London are
1: yeah,
0: hard.
1: Yeah, exactly.
0: Man.
1: Terrifying.
0: Text on 8-12-15, what food would you ban? Karina says trifle or anything with cold custard.
1: Cold custard is an acquired taste, isn't it?
0: What are you? Have you acquired it?
1: I'm hot custard.
0: Are you?
1: Custard cream.
0: Even if you say so yourself.
1: Yeah.
0: Custard creams are cold.
1: Yeah, I don't mind that cold. That's fine cold.
0: Okay. Yeah. So it's about the context.
1: It's the context. As I've said about custard, it's always about the context.
0: How often are you having hot custard?
1: Not enough.
0: Is it something you want to have more of, is it?
1: Because it's a real effort, isn't it? You can't just have a custard. It's got to be following a Sunday roast, maybe an apple pie, you throw some custard on. But rarely do you ever get the chance to indulge in just a hot custard.
0: Do you know
1: just
0: what? You could just get some, microwave it, and spoon it into your mouth.
1: Yeah. But that's frowned upon, isn't it, as a society?
0: Who cares what anyone else thinks?
1: Yeah, you're right. Drink custard like no one's watching.
0: This show says drink custard.

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0: Gets you in the mood, doesn't it?
1: That's a very good England song. It's all up there with Three Lions.
0: If you had to pick out of the two.
1: Three Lions, because I just think the Arrivederci, it's one-on-one thing. A, doesn't make sense.
0: Ooh.
1: And B, dates it to Italia 90 too much.
0: Okay, Three Lions, but 30 years of hurt dates it to 96.
1: Yeah, does it? Yeah, I don't know.
0: Of course it does.
1: Okay, that one word. Fine, about? If you want to pick hairs. 60 years of hurt.
0: Yeah.
1: It's mad, isn't it?
0: And I've been around for 43 of them.
1: Yeah.
0: I've just been in pain that whole time. When will this pain lift? Someone here says they're putting a new roof on their pergola and they would vote to ban McDonald's or at least restrict opening until midday. Yeah, but that's just, you've got to self-regulate that.
1: And also...
0: You're saying you like it too
1: much. McDonald's breakfast is good.
0: What do you have?
1: Double sausage and egg.
0: How often are you having that?
1: Couple of times a year, probably.
0: Okay.
1: Just when if I'm very hungover, that sense.
0: Christmas?
1: No. Not Christmas.
0: Okay, when? What time of year are you having
1: I had one Thursday.
0: Oh, my word. He's had two a year, you know, if the year started on Wednesday. Well done, mate. So, Chris, you were saying that there's a rule change we'd like to bring into football.
1: Okay, couple of rule changes. Well, one's a rule change, one is a presentation thing.
0: Okay.
1: The rule change, how about this as an idea? I said this the other night to some friends and they thought it was a great idea. Why is it such a mystery how much time the referee is adding at the end of a match during the match? Why do we have to wait till the end? What if we had a second clock which showed the seconds counting up how much the referee is adding to the time?
0: Oh, that's nice.
1: And so everyone is aware. And also when you get into injury time, the referee is pausing that injury time because he's delaying it, like if teams are time-wasting. So everyone's on the same page.
0: So then it keeps getting added on to
1: You can see it getting added on.
0: Oh, I like that.
1: Why is it a mystery? Why are we never allowed to know how much time is getting added on?
0: This is a sort of freedom of information campaign.
1: Come on,
0: it's about transparency.
1: And also an injury time, if they're time-wasting, you could see, the time's just been paused.
0: That's so good. I like that. And what was the other thing?
1: And the other idea is that, like, the World Cup is a world tournament. So how about when Argentina score against Algeria? Why don't we have a little box in the corner of the screen showing the scenes in Buenos Aires?
0: Ooh.
1: I want to see these nations celebrating their goals back in their homeland.
0: That's great.
1: Come on.
0: God, you're good.
1: A couple of great ideas.
0: They are two excellent ideas. I thought they were going to be daft. I was ready to pour hot custard all over them and really denigrate them. They are both phenomenal.
1: Good ideas.
0: I believe that you need a role in shaping our game.
1: This
0: I think
1: is
0: you're
1: it.
0: A great ambassador for football, Chris.
1: Who's the old FA? Graham Kelly's listening.
2: If Graham Kelly talked like that, I think Chris Skull has the leadership and the vision to take the Football Association into the modern era. I do believe that his ideas, particularly on timing, are particularly relevant. And I would like to welcome him aboard today as our new head of presentation and timing issues, executive director to the board.
1: I wonder how many Absolute Radio listeners know what a great Graham Kelly impression
0: was.
1: Like he was here in the room.
0: Wow. Graham, this one's for you, pal.
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0: We got a bit of competition with the John Richardson Show during the tournament. We are playing card games, guessing how many cards in total will be awarded. Well, is it awarded? You get awarded a card? Will be displayed. How many cards will be displayed during the tournament each week? So last week, John predicted there would be 34 cards in total last week. I guessed 55. There were 76. So the Rock and Roll Football won. John Richardson Show, nil.
1: That's in a week. In a week. 76.
0: So, how many do we think there will be in this coming week? There were 76 last week. How many do you think, Chris Skull?
1: I think there's more games this week. So, and also they're more pressure games. So I think you're going to see more. I'm going to go 90.
0: Oof. Do you know what? I'd written down 80. So I'm going to stick with that.
1: Fine.
0: You say 90. I say 80. John is also guessing 90.
1: Oh. What does this mean?
0: Do we want to go higher?
1: I think it's higher. Go 91. It's going to be more.
0: Oh, hedge it.
1: Hedge it.
0: Hedge it.
1: Hedge it.
0: God, you're good.
1: Hello.
0: God, you're good. Your talents. You're reinvigorating football. You're a broadcaster, podcaster, match day host at West Ham.
1: And now, maths genius.
0: Wow. Okay, we'll find out next week who wins the card games.
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0: Right, we've got some controversial ones here.
1: Oh.
0: Two people have said this. They would ban curry. What is the matter with people? What on earth?
1: It is the national cuisine.
0: It is the greatest food ever made.
1: Yeah.
0: It's up there with chocolate.
1: Yeah.
0: Nothing hits the spot like a curry.
1: I would maybe even save curry over chocolate. It's Sophie's choice. If I was holding those two things over the cliffs of Dover, yes. I'd probably go curry.
0: And your wife is called Sophie. So
1: exactly,
0: it would be,
1: yeah.
0: would be her
1: it
0: choice.
1: It works on multiple levels.
0: I think when you're in the mood for a curry, nothing else. You know, when you think, I'm having a takeaway. Sometimes you could go Chinese, could go pizza. When you want curry, nothing else is going to hit that part
1: yeah,
0: of the dartboard.
1: Exactly, yeah.
0: It is so satisfying to food. The spice is so stimulating for the brain.
1: What is your go-to curry order?
0: Chicken madras.
1: Oh, that is very spicy.
0: Garlic naan.
1: Yeah.
0: Maybe some sort of starter.
1: Rice?
0: Maybe. I try not to have rice and bread. One or the other. So I'd go naan. You?
1: I like a lamb biryani.
0: Okay, so sort of milder end, rice stirred in.
1: Rice in there, vegetable curry. Oh my God, I'm so hungry now.
0: Right, going to get him a curry and then I'm going to watch rats eat peas.

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1: Oh, it's Munch of the Day!
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3: Controversial choice from Jay in Sheffield. He's texted in that he is thinking about chips with a curry.
2: Yes.
3: He says, personally, I'm all for it, but it's a bit like pineapple on pizza. It's a divisive choice.
2: An anonymous texter says, a pizza base, no tomato and garlic on the base, but loads of mushrooms and topped with chilli. Barmy. Scully, it's been a pleasure.
3: It's been great.
2: Enjoy the rest of the World Cup. Hopefully England and Scotland both make it through. And we'll see you next week. 2 o'clock, Absolute Radio.
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0: Primal Scream on the Indie Disco, the soundtrack to your Saturday night. 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We've got James and we've got Suede all on the way next.
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Manic Street Preachers on the Indie Disco. Bush here, just playing some songs. That's all I'm going to do. I'm just going to play some songs. Can't ask for any more than that. I'm not going to promise any more than that. But what I am going to tell you about is that I've just started, for the third time, watching the incredible TV show, Peep Show, from the beginning right the way through to the end. As far as I'm concerned, modern comedy doesn't make me laugh out loud. It makes me smile, really. But it's been a long time since I've like howled with laughter at something that was on the telly, comedy-wise. Peep Show makes me absolutely cry. And here's the theme tune to it.

0: 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Wanna Dies and Left Field on the way next. I think the dog was called Mummy.
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0: Love that band, Shed 7, a song we don't play enough, Getting Better on the Indie Disco. More great stuff. I would say, if it's not too corny, can I just say that I think the Indie Disco musically is getting better as we work our way through this evening. Nirvana and Embrace are next. 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

0: Shaman on the Indie Disco. Taking it to the next level on this Saturday night. It's warm, the weather's good. I hope you're doing all right. We've got Divine Comedy and The Strokes next.
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0: 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If you're out in Bristol later on, I'll be out there having some shandies. 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
18: 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How are you? Welcome to the Rock Party. Thank you, Bush. Another great indie disco tonight. And here we are, 7 o'clock on a Saturday, time to turn it up for the world's finest guitar anthems, kicking off with the mighty Black Sabbath. This is Paranoid.

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0: Well, big start to the party tonight. Black Sabbath, Paranoid kicked off proceedings, followed by Guns N' Roses, some Bon Jovi. And there's AC/DC with High Voltage, all the big hitters to kick off the party tonight. Have I peaked too early? I don't think so. There's plenty more to come between now and 10 o'clock. Stick around for as long as you like. Come and join the party. Tell your friends, warn your neighbours. Yes, it's going to be another loud one this evening. It's Claire until 10. Let me know what I'm soundtracking tonight. Where are you listening? Who are you with? What's happening? Come and share your news. 8, 12, 15. You can text me. You can find me on the socials at The Sturge. And I'll stick all your names on the Rock Party guest list tonight. The roll call, as ever, around about 8:30 this evening. And as I mentioned yesterday, very excited about Faith No More, hinting that they are back and will be here in the UK, certainly around Europe next year. According to Billy Gould, who was interviewed this week, saying, yes, we are coming back. We're going to be in Europe, definitely going to be in South America. We're going to be playing live again. Some people are saying, are Faith No More teasing a 2027 return? This is not a tease. This is Billy confirming. They are back next year. That's how I'm reading into this. What do you think? I will be playing some Faith No More to celebrate that later on in the Rock Party tonight. And stick around, the party continues with Van Halen and Queen on the way.
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We join up with Absolute Classic Rock and we rock out together 3 hours of the world's finest guitar anthems on the Classic Rock Party. Van Halen with Jump and Queen's Breakthrough. It's Claire Sturgis here, your party host until 10 tonight. Do come say hi. We do the Guess This roll call in about an hour's time. Get your name on it. Newcomers always welcome to join the party as well. 8, 12, 15. Drop me a text now. Find me on the socials at The Sturge. It's always lovely to hear from you. Big fans of Stevie Nicks here as well. I don't think I've played this for at least a couple of weeks. Let's put that right. Edge of 17.

0: Just what we needed to hear tonight. Motorhead, Ace of Spades, Stevie Nicks before that, Edge of 17. What a duo, back to back this evening. All the greats tonight. We're not even through the first hour yet. As I say, have I peaked too early? Don't you worry, still plenty more to come. This first hour so far, wall-to-wall classic rock royalty, like the musical equivalent of a state banquet. Who would be at the top of the table? I tell you who would be there. Jimmy Page. Let's get some Led Zeppelin into the party. Kashmir on its way.
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Every Saturday night on Absolute Radio, 3 whole hours of great guitar anthems. There's another one. Thin Lizzy, Don't Believe a Word. And before that, the daddy of them all, Led Zeppelin with Kashmir. It's Claire Sturgis here, your party host, until 10 tonight. Now, have you ever wondered why some songs are chanted by football fans in stadiums all around the world? From Seven Nation Army and Three Lions to something like a Europop classic like Gala's Freed from Desire. Some songs just stick. They're there season after season, year after year. But why is that? Matt Ford explores how some songs reach the hallowed ground of becoming a terrace anthem and what makes them fan favourites. Listen to this brilliant documentary, How to Make the Perfect Terrace Anthem, tomorrow night from 9 here on Absolute Radio. And then whenever you like in the Rayo app, straight after.

0: So that's the first hour of tonight's classic rock party done and dusted. Don't worry if you've only just joined us. There's still two more hours of the party to come. I mean, I have to say that first hour was quite spectacular, wasn't it? But still plenty more guitar anthems to share between now and 10 o'clock. And of course, the guest list roll call coming up in about half an hour. There's still time to get your name on it. Drop me a text now, 8-12-15. And stand by for The Doors, Bruce Springsteen and T-Rex, all on the way.
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0: The Rock Party continues to soundtrack your Saturday night. It's Claire until 10 this evening. The Doors and Bruce Springsteen on the way after the genius of Mark Bolan, T-Rex and Metal Guru.

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0: Toto, hold the line. On the Classic Rock Party tonight, along with Bruce Springsteen and The Doors as well. All this weekend on the website, you can win your way to see Richard Ashcroft in Scarborough. It's part of 10 weeks of tickets. That competition closes midnight tomorrow, so plenty of chances to win your way there. And then next week, 10 weeks of tickets continues on the Dave Berry Breakfast Show on Monday morning and Monday morning only. A pair of tickets up for grabs to see the Foo Fighters at Anfield. I think they are the last pair of tickets in town. Win your way to see the Foo Fighters live. Tune in nice and early Monday morning to the Dave Berry Breakfast Show. In fact, talking of which, the Foo Fighters coming up All My Life. In fact, it's a Dave Grohl double. I'll also play some Nirvana, Smells Like Teen Spirit, coming up after this.
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A Dave Grohl double tonight. Foo Fighters, All My Life and Nirvana, Smells Like Teen Spirit, which I'll play for Kieran, who's been here from the start, cooking up Greek-style lamb burgers with the volume up. Didn't warn the neighbours, but surely they should know by now. He says they'll get a week off next Saturday when I'm up the road at Anfield. Ah, yes, it's all happening next week. So you're top of the list tonight. A place you share with Ben, who's also very quick to join us tonight. He says we're on for another evening of classic rock. We are indeed, Ben. Also joining them on the guest list tonight is Sarah in Solihull. Neil Crozier is here as well. Very excited about the Faith No More news. Best news ever. Yes, I thought of you when I heard it, Neil. Here's Dudley at DNA Tattoo in Newquay. Hot, hot, hot. The town is packed. Supermarkets are empty. Parking is a nightmare and we love it. Just starting the rock show Tattoo Tidy Up. Hi to Simon in South Links. Lauren is here. Got the music up extra loud for Stevie Nicks. Got her pretend mic as well. Let's rock and roll. Michael Collins was also rocking along to Stevie Nicks. And here's Sharon Glenn and the Sealy Ham 3 celebrating Father's Day Eve and Midsummer's Day Eve. There's always something to celebrate with the awesome rock party. Thank you. And a cheeky beer. Also looking forward to trying your new pink grapefruit gin later. Yeah, I'll join you with that. That's the guest list part one. Part two is coming up very shortly after this from Chris Cornell.

0: Steppenwolf, Born to be Wild on the Rock Party tonight. Here's the guest list part two. Doug and Goblins are here after their sardine Saturday dinner. Looking forward to some great tunes. Tommy's green delivery van is rocking around the Lynn Peninsula. Have I pronounced that correctly, Tommy? I probably haven't, so apologies. Do let me know. Simon Mooland is here, as is Bones, who's sipping a local cider, watching the tide come in on beautiful Fistral Beach in Newquay. Your happy place, Bones. Good to hear it. Go and say hello to Dudley at DNA Tattoo. He's doing his rock show Tattoo Tidy Up at the moment. Hi, Claire. Enjoying the party tonight. Great music as usual. Thank you, Pete. Michael Collins is also rocking out with us, as is Gary Hayes, who says, smashing it. Yeah, come on, let's do this. And the cooks are here as well. Well, Ryan and Maria. They've been to cricket, done some pottery painting and went to the pub as well, while Cookie is on a very tame stag do in London. He's probably quite jealous of your day, isn't he? You're all on the guest list tonight. Stick around. I've lined up some Rod Stewart and the Faces on the way.
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1: 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Plus, I'll be telling you the story behind another Kasabian song.

The incredible voice of Janis Joplin with Big Brother and the Holding Company and Peace of My Heart tonight on the Classic Rock Party. It's Claire Sturgis here talking of another great female vocalist, Alanis Morissette. Last weekend we celebrated her global juggernaut of an album, Jagged Little Pill, which went to number one here in the UK, ultimately selling 3 million copies. We celebrated its unparalleled impact 30 years ago, with Louise Wenner, who in the company of other artists and Alanis fans, looked at how the album came about, dissect its influence, how it changed lives, and how Alanis continues to move forward and push herself as an artist. It was a fantastic documentary, a great listen, which you can check out now. Alanis Morissette, 30 Years of Jagged Little Pill. You'll find it in the Rayo app.

0: It's the Absolute Classic Rock Party. It's Claire Sturgis here. Hope you're having a great Saturday night. 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
3: Join Sophie Kay tonight from 10 o'clock. She'll kick off her show with half an hour of Terrace anthems. But between now and then, the Rock Party continues.

We care about real music because it matters. We care about excessive repetition of songs because you matter. But we don't care enough to have the no-repeat guarantee on over the weekend. So come back on

0: Queen, It's a Hard Life tonight on the Classic Rock Party. One of those evergreen bands who just continue to stay current. I mean, you don't need me to tell you that. But new generations of fans just keep discovering Queen and adopting them as their own. And I think a lot of it is down to Brian May and Roger Taylor, who are so keen to promote other new bands and artists. And by doing that, they themselves are discovered by a far younger fan base. And that's exactly how it should be. The music is just too good to let go. It needs to be handed down like a precious heirloom and loved and cherished by each new generation. And artists like Benson Boone, who clearly adores Brian May and gets him on stage at any given opportunity to educate his fans with Brian's brilliance. You know, he also plays such a big part in that as well. A little celebration of Queen there on the Classic Rock Party tonight. More great guitar anthems to come. As promised, Faith No More are incoming, along with the Beatles and Canned Heat on the way after this.
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I do love a bit of fuzzy guitar on the classic rock party, and it doesn't come much more fuzzy than that. The Beatles and Revolution, Canned Heat before that, On the Road Again on Absolute Radio, where real music matters and where on a Saturday night we love a great guitar anthem. Also, check out this new documentary here on Absolute Radio tomorrow night. Have you ever wondered why some songs are chanted by football fans in stadiums around the world? From Seven Nation Army and Three Lions to a Euro pop classic like Gala's Freed from Desire, some songs just stick. Season after season, year after year. But why is that? Matt Ford explores how some songs reach the hallowed ground of becoming a terrace anthem and what makes them fan favourites. Listen to How to Make the Perfect Terrace Anthem tomorrow night from 9 o'clock here on Absolute Radio, and then in the Rayo app straight after. How to Make the Perfect Terrace Anthem tomorrow. I might have mentioned this earlier on. I think I might have done, about Faith No More coming back on the road in 2027. Yeah, I think I did mention it. I think it's about time we got some Faith No More onto the party tonight. Everything's Ruined is on its way after this from the Rolling Stones, and Paint It Black tonight on the Classic Rock Party.

0: regular listeners to the Classic Rock Party will know that whenever I play Faith No More, and there they were, with Everything's Ruined, I like to, lament about the fact that we do miss them, and it's been far too long since they played live in the UK. But Billy Gould made our dreams come true last week. He was being interviewed and said, we are definitely going to be in Europe. We're definitely going to be in South America and Australia and the US. Faith No More bassist Bill Gould confirms the band will return in 2027. Their first live shows in 10 years will be announced imminently. I mean, people are referring to that as a tease. I'm just taking that as absolute confirmation it's going to happen next year. Cannot wait. Very overexcited about that. The Rock Party continues tonight. Aerosmith on the way, and our second visit from AC/DC, Back in Black, is coming up.
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4: Thanks, Peter. Coming up, we have league action live on Friday night, followed by three more games live on Saturday, then two more massive games live on Sunday. And don't forget, league action live on Monday night. Then it's over to Europe for the big one, live on Tuesday. Then the even bigger one, live on Wednesday. Then it's the other European competition.
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Serge Pizzorno. His career highlights include getting an honorary doctorate from the University of Leicester, scoring a worldie against Seaman at Soccer Aid, and now he's on Absolute Radio. 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

Aerosmith and Crying on the Classic Rock Party tonight. It's been a huge week on The Breakfast Show as England played their first World Cup match against Croatia. Dave and the team caught up with Bravo Radio in Zagreb and struck up a deal with them. If you missed any of it, you can catch up now in Rayo. Dave and the team will be back 6 a.m. on Monday morning, giving away tickets to the Foo Fighters. I think these are the last tickets in town. If you're going to see Foo Fighters live at Anfield, Dave Berry could make that happen for you as part of 10 weeks of tickets. Tune in early Monday morning. Okay, what else can I squeeze into the rock party tonight before I hand over to Sophie Kay? How about this?

0: Wrapping up another classic rock party for tonight. Thanks for hanging out with me. It's the summer solstice tomorrow, the longest day of the year. I remember the days when I would stay up all night to see the sunrise. I definitely won't be doing that tonight. There's a chance I might try and get up early tomorrow morning instead to see the sunrise over Parliament Hill on Hampstead Heath, which is always beautiful. But to be honest, I'll probably stay in bed. Of course, tomorrow is also Father's Day. I know for some it can be a sad day too, but I will be here with the Request Show to share Father's Day stories. If you would like tomorrow from 6, enjoy the rest of your Saturday night. Sophie Kay has some great terrace anthems on the way next. See you tomorrow.
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the perfect classic rock party into our terrace anthems. We just heard Ocean Colour Scene into Survivor. I'm Sophie Kay. This is Absolute Radio. Half an hour of huge terrace anthems. And just when you thought it couldn't get any better, I mean, this is the best sing-along from Chumbawamba.

White Stripes with Seven Nation Army, a huge Terrace Anthems on our half hour Terrace Anthems here at Absolute Radio. And if you're really interested in Terrace Anthems, we've got a documentary going out tomorrow at 9 o'clock, where Matt Ford explores what makes a Terrace Anthem. I hope he delves into this song. Apparently he will, because it's like White Stripes. A lot of the time when we sing it, we actually sing the musical hook rather than the vocal hook, which that's just iconic, isn't it? James are coming up, and it's Fatboy Slim to continue your Terrace Anthems. This is right.

Since the day that came out, I cannot hear any other song. When someone says sit down, I'm like, it's playing. It's like someone's pressed play in my mind. I'm Sophie K. That is our Terrace Anthems, but I've got two more to bring you just to wrap up. And Kaiser Chiefs on the way, but right now, Primal Scream with Moving On Up.

anthems just make the best terrace anthems, don't they? I'm Sophie Kay. Thank you for joining me tonight. It's the soundtrack to your Saturday night. There is so much going on here across Absolute Radio, so make sure you're sticking with us, because on top of it all, we bring you the best music, like guaranteed every time. And it's classic tunes, but also the more new school ones. We've got Police coming up. But first, it's Joe, End of the Beginning.

0: Back to back, two songs that went very, very viral on TikTok. You just heard Joe into the Police. But let's talk Serge Pizzarrono from Kasabian, because he is now part of the Absolute Radio family. So he is technically like a cousin of mine now, and he does The Surgery. It's on Sunday night at 10 o'clock. And you can listen this Sunday. He delves into his record collection, and he loves so much different music, like from the 60s up until the noughties. He's going to be bringing you tunes, plus diving into Kasabian tracks and remembering how Kasabian caused controversy when they were nominated for the Mercury Prize. You can listen back to last Sunday's show on our app Rayo, and you can listen this Sunday night from 10 o'clock. It really is one not to miss, if I'm honest. Coming up, we've got Noel Gallagher and Blur next to each other. Britpop icons.
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Noel Gallagher, everybody's on the run on Absolute Radio. I'm Sophie Kay, and there's been so many massive, massive tunes tonight, but have you been entering 10 weeks tickets? Because it is the best, basically, for 10 weeks, sometimes more. We give away some of the hottest tickets to festivals and things like that, because we thought we get all of this access, we might as well share it with you, because you're part of the family. So, last week, you might have heard Breakfast and Home Time, they had Biffy Clyro and Duran Duran. And online right now, until late Sunday night, you can get chances to win to see Richard Ashcroft. And next week, it's going to be about Placebo on Home Time, Super Furry Animals online, and the Dave Berry Breakfast Show is going to have Foo Fighters. Yes, that'll be good. Here's Caught in the Echo.

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2: It's Absolute Radio. I'm Sophie Kay. Oh, it's the best place to be at this time in the morning. It's the soundtrack for your Saturday night. And man, we've got big tunes coming up for you. But also, if you want to find out about the new live album Pulp are going to be releasing and the film, head over to absoluteradio.co.uk, is where you get all the latest news. Now up next, we've got the Cardigans, we've got Guns N' Roses. I can tell you all about seeing them at Download Festival, and a song that's been featured in Grey's Anatomy so many times it's got its own montage at the moment. That's all on the way next,
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0: 48 national teams playing across three host nations, vying for football immortality. 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In spirit, Leona Graham's contract renegotiations bled our budget dry.
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What a song from Guns N' Roses. That's Knocking on Heaven's Door. I'm so glad I got to see them at Download Festival this year. They were sounding amazing. And it was such a lineup. You had Linkin Park, you had Guns N' Roses and Limp Bizkit headlining. It was just my naughty's dreams. It was like every single playlist that I listened to. And that was just the headliners. Oh, it was a fun time. Although, people keep asking, did you camp? No, I did not camp. I can hardly have a shower without doing my back in. I'm certainly not camping. So a massive shout out to everybody over 30 that camps, because that is so, so impressive. It's time for Noah Kahan right now. New music from him with Doors.

round the merry-go-round we go. Day in, day out, the same old routine. I am, of course, talking about having a 9-to-5 job. But the good thing about working is the no-repeat guarantee. 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Absolute Radio.

0: Coral with Pass It on Absolute Radio. I'm Sophie Kay with a soundtrack to your Saturday night. Do you know, my stepdaughter was asking recently, she said, how did you guys cope before mobile phones? Like, what did you do? She's 10. And I was like, well, when I was a kid, you'd just say, pass it on. I don't know if that, what that Coral song is about, but that's what we'd say. We'd go, pass it on. So-and-so loves so-and-so. Pass it on. Basically, it was just the rumour mill, wasn't it? Coming up for you, we've got Nickelback with one of their best tunes and Travis feeling a little bit glum up next.
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Nickelback with How You Remind Me. What a huge tune. Now, if you're thinking about terrace anthems at the moment because you've been in with the football, then we've got the best documentary for you. Sunday night, we're going to be exploring all about what makes a terrace anthem. And it's going to be Matt Ford diving into it. And it's at 9 o'clock in the evening. If you've ever wondered why songs like Seven Nation Army have become so huge and they just live beyond their years, well, find out Sunday night. If you do miss it, you can listen back on our app, Rayo. It's now time for a new artist to us here at Absolute Radio. She was interviewed by Danielle not that long ago, Violet Grohl. And this is Bugging the Cake.

0: Salisbury Hill from Peter Gabriel. A quick reminder that Sergio Pizzarrono from Kasabian is back with us Sunday night from 10 o'clock in the evening. And he's going to be talking about Kasabian, but also delving into his record collection and telling us some of the best stories about Kasabian. Like, do you remember when they caused controversy over the Mercury Prize nominations? Well, you can listen to that Sunday nights from 10 on Absolute Radio. Coming up, one of our favourite bands, The Killers, in a matter of moments. And we've got Paul Weller, two huge tunes not to miss next.
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0: Weller with The Changing Man. This is Absolute Radio. Of course it is, because you're here, I'm here, and we've got great taste in music, haven't we? That's why this is the station where real music matters. And it's also why we're celebrating one of the greatest albums of all time, Jagged Little Pill. Now, it came out in the 90s, and its 30th anniversary we're celebrating by bringing you a documentary hosted by Louise Wenner all about that album, how it changed music, how it changed society, and it literally impacted youth culture across the world. And it's still an album that is influencing artists today, and I'm not surprised, because Alanis Morissette, absolute queen. So if you didn't listen to it, make sure you head over to our app, Rayo. That's where you get all the best documentaries and things like that. And you can listen back to it now. It's 30 years of Jagged Little Pill, and it's available right now. It's time for Coldplay with a beautifully deep emotional song. It's Fix You.
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0: David Bowie?
1: I think everyone's a fan of David Bowie, right? Well, you know that show that everybody wanted to see, but it's only in London? It's called You're Not Alone. It's going to be extended outside of London as well, and I think that'll be a huge moment, because it's like this immersive experience with a 360 multimedia thing going on. 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Some huge anthems coming up. Only the best for you. We've got Arctic Monkeys, got Dodgy, and In Excess. All songs not to miss coming up next.
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1: It is Absolute Radio, but you can tell that by the kind of music that we're bringing you. And if you need hyping up for this Saturday night, I've got you. Here's Arctic Monkeys.

0: In Excess, a new sensation on Absolute Radio. It's the home to the Dave Berry Breakfast Show. And on Friday, Dave Berry and the team were asking more about your trust issues and putting the world to rights. Well, Laura had a very specific one.
1: My nan. So we've had a couple from nans. Maybe there's a generational spin-off to this regular feature.
2: Things your grandparents didn't trust. I'm not sure.
1: Maybe not. My nan didn't trust microwaves.
2: Oh.
1: She said you couldn't look at them whilst they were cooking.

0: sleeping, or it would damage your eyes.
1: Not sure that's true, but I feel like I would have been that nan. Very distrustful of modern technology.
0: Laura says she still can't look her microwave in the eye because of this.
1: Where's its eye? But yes, I know what you mean.
2: 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They'll be back on Monday when you wake up. My grandma was the same, you know. She did not like microwaves. She refused to have one until Marks and Spencer's started like properly doing microwave food. And then she was like, well, it must be okay. Like that was her logic for some reason. Anyway, nothing but the themes right now with Evolution on Absolute Radio. I'm Sophie Kay and this is new music.

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1: This week on The Surgery, I'll be talking about the Beatles track I Wish I'd Written, and I'll be pitting another cover against the original. Plus, I'll be telling you the story behind another Kasabian song.

R.E.M. with Man on the Moon on Absolute Radio. Now, Serge Pizzarrono, not long until you get to hear his show. It's Sunday nights from 10 o'clock at Absolute Radio. And he's from Kasabian, so you know you're going to get some great Kasabian stories. He delves into his record collection, and it's from the 60s to the 2000s. Some of the songs that inspired him, influenced him, that he just thinks are amazing. And so I'm expecting a lot of Jimi Hendrix, because everyone loves Hendrix. You can listen to that Sunday night from 9, or catch it on our app, Raya. I'm Sophie Kay, and this is All.

0: Ash with Burn Baby Burn on Absolute Radio. Now, a little bit earlier on, we did have at 2 o'clock today rock and roll football, and Chris Skull was in for Matt Dyson. So he had Matt Ford and Chris Skull, and they went in. I mean, they were talking about England's win, they were talking about Scotland's results, they were heading into they did an interview as well. They had Paul Merson in because he's played for England and for Arsenal as well. He was chatting on his thoughts on England so far, but you can catch that on Listen Again on our app Rayo right now. And if you love your football, it's one not to miss. Coming up, we have got some Elbow on the way, and then we've also got a big one from Nirvana. Claire Sturgis would be proud. It's up next.
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Elbow with Grounds for Divorce. And we've got a brand new band for you right now because we like to bring you classics, but also new tracks, new artists as well. Now, this band are called Kyo, and they're gaining so much traction. They haven't even released their debut album yet. It's coming out on the 25th of September. And there's been so much love for them because they've got that grungy sound, and I'm seeing grunge coming back more and more. Now, they've played some huge festivals like Transmit, Latitude, Reading and Leeds. And so here you go. Let me know what you think in this one. I think you're just going to love it. Kyo with That's Me.

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0: absolute bangers for your Saturday night into your Sunday morning here at Absolute Radio, but it is the station where real music matters, so you know you're guaranteed some of those. By the way, have you seen that our main man, Mr. Noel Gallagher, he's been up at it again. He always likes to cause a bit of controversy just by, you know, saying it how it is. And he's been rocking Coldplay-curated World Cup final halftime show. So if you want to find out more about what he's been saying, go over to our website, absoluteradio.co.uk, where we keep you up to date with all the latest news. Now, on the way for you, a song that could be a terrace anthem from Corner Shop. It's that catchy. We've got Mumford & Sons on the way and a bit more Noel. It's Oasis, all after this.
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1: 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Thank you for joining me. Whether you're on your way back from somewhere or going somewhere, late night drive, maybe you're working right now. We've got Mumford & Sons coming up after Corner Shop.